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It's falling away from me. It's falling away from me.

0: What's up? This is Taylor Momsen of The Pretty Reckless. Cheers to Lou Brutus and the world-famous hard drive on their 30th anniversary.
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0: The Pretty Reckless, doing it Wednesday style on Hard Drive XL. The band is currently on the road, opening for AC/DC, headlining their own gigs, and doing select festivals, including Rockfest in Cadott, Wisconsin, where I will host them later this week. Now, whether it's at Rockfest or one of these other shows that I do all across the country, please don't ever be shy about walking up and introducing yourself to me. I am not a fancy person, and I love every opportunity I get to meet fellow music fans and thank them for listening to me and the show and supporting all of these fantastic bands that we love so much. 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

It came from the web continues our drummer salute in just a moment, but first on Hard Drive XL, Eva Under Fire. Title track of the recently released album Villainous, featuring Maria Brink of In This Moment.

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1: Check out all of the amazing drummers celebrating birthdays today. John Dolmayan, System of a Down, is 53, currently over in Europe with the group. Marky Ramone of the Ramones is 70. Jason Bonham, phenomenal drummer like his dad, John Bonham from Led Zeppelin, is 55. And Artemis Pyle, original drummer for Lynyrd Skynyrd, is 78. Chi Chang of Deftones, born this day, 1970, passed in 2013. Joe Satriani from Chickenfoot, who I just saw in Sammy Hagar's band again, is 70. Linda Ronstadt is 80. And the late, great Johnny Thunders, born this day in 1952, OD'd in 91. That's a lot of music in one day.
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0: 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Thank you. And it is signed Lisa Liston. Lisa, your picks are on the way. I even put in some of the older models, too.
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12: 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I'm Mary.
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12: 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According to the More More Institute of Health and Wellness, 100% of Fort Wayne residents reported increased levels of fun after shopping at 20 past 4 and more. Local analysts are calling it the More Fun Phenomenon. 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
13: 100% more fun?
12: Jane, where are you going?
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0: Noodles from The Offspring is back as my featured artist. How come it's only Canada getting these upcoming Just the Punk Stuff shows from you guys?
1: Well, I think we wanted to try it out on some guinea pigs first. So I don't know. You can see it as they're lucky enough to get this stuff, or you can see it as like, oh man, if it sucks, those guys are going to be the ones to suffer from it. So we're going to go see how those goes, and it could be something that we take out and do, a whole bigger tour. I remember seeing Iron Maiden play a show, big show, a bigger arena, and it was all B-sides. They didn't play any of the hits, and it was phenomenal, great production value. I didn't know as many of those songs. I knew some of them, but I didn't know as many of those songs as I do the big hits, but it was great. Still a great show, and the fans went wild for it. So maybe we can do something like that in the future, too.

0: Hard Drive XL music from Soundgarden, preceded by our featured artist of the week, The Offspring. Thank you to Noodles for joining me again tonight. I cannot wait to host The Offspring this Saturday night as they close out Rockfest in Cadott, Wisconsin. But I also really want to make one of those Canadian Just the Punk Stuff shows. Small venues with the guys going back to their punk rock roots. That will be a perfect night.
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1: 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Drums is expensive. And if you ask a drummer how much you can spend on drums, the reply is usually, how much you got? Second, drums are not just noisy, they are annoying to listen to as someone practices. So please remember, behind every great drummer stands parental units with the patience of saints, a large credit card bill, and giant headaches.
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First up, though, on Hard Drive XL, Black Label Society.

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Later this hour in the Hard Drive Archive, you and I will hear from Chino of Deftones on the anniversary of the passing of Chi Chang. 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

0: Sleep Theory, doing it Wednesday style on Hard Drive XL. In just a moment, you and I will hear from Chino of Deftones in the Hard Drive Archive. I'm Lou Brutus, certainly looking forward to hosting Rockfest in Cadott, Wisconsin this week. It's that time of year for the giant festivals. When We Were Young already happened in Las Vegas. Aftershock will be later in the summer. One thing I will tell you to always remember when you are going to any large outdoor festival, especially if it's multiple days, pace yourself. I know when you get there, your initial reaction is to throw down. However, if you overdo it on drugs, alcohol, or the sun in the first few hours, you will ruin the rest of the time. So think before you do anything stupid.
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0: This is from 2020, where I'm talking to Chino from Deftones about working on the Ohms album from home.
1: You know, obviously I have guitars, bass. I have like a pretty good mics and mic preamps. So like, you know, I can actually record like real vocal takes here, which is something that I hadn't had set up for majority of my career. So, you know, I'd always have to rely on going to a studio to record that, you know, if I was going to do like for like real takes of vocals. But now I've sort of accumulated enough like good outboard gear and that I can actually have like a really strong signal chain. And so, I've been like, just like doing that. I have pretty extensive record collection. So I usually come down here and I put on some music. I sort of get inspired by things, you know, I'll sample stuff. I got a couple little drum machines, like kind of old school drum machines that I've been actually diving into a little bit more and learning how to use, you know. The technical side of things have always sort of been, at least for myself, like it's like left and right side of the brain. So like my creative side will want to make something, and then when it comes to the technical stuff, I'll like completely get, you know, like engulfed in it, and then I'll forget what I was trying to do. So I'm trying to bridge that gap a little bit more, you know what I mean? So with this time off, I mean, I'm actually trying to, you know, use it wisely and kind of learn, you know, some of the things that I probably should have known by now, using Pro Tools even, you know what I mean? Like I've had it for years and never really, like, you know, just learning little things to help me sort of expedite my, you know, my projects.

0: Metallica on Hard Drive XL, preceded in The Rock by Deftones. Great hearing Chino Moreno out of the Hard Drive archive tonight as we mark the anniversary of the birthday of the band's Chi Chang, born in 1970, passed in 2013. That'll do it for the show tonight. Looking ahead to tomorrow, Noodles from The Offspring will be back as featured artist. My other special guest is Amy Lee of Evanescence, and our Hard Drive archive interview will be with Lizzie Hale from Hailstorm. Until then, I'm Lou Brutus, leaving you with the words of writer Dr. Hunter S. Thompson. Yesterday's weirdness is tomorrow's reason why.
1: There's loud, and then there's extra loud. Hard Drive XL.
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America is celebrating 250 years this summer. 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We've been around like 15% of this nation's existence. I think Heather did the math on that one. 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

I may not be able to afford brisket for the smoker this summer. But after enough Bapples, another slice off the smoked bologna log will still hit pretty good. Bottoms up, Fort Wayne. 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
2: 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Hey, it's Heather Rooney with 98.9 The Bear. 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

Just a reminder that all employees must wash their hands after using the restroom before returning to work. No reason I'm mentioning this. And no reason Drew Cage will need to initial that he heard it this hour. Carry on. 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
1: Ever feel like your energy is completely off and wonder if it's just the summer heat? Hey, it's Heather Rooney with 98.9 The Bear. 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
1: 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Hey, it's Heather Rooney with 98.9 on the Bear. 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

0: little bit closer. Day four. Welcome to Thursday. Morning Pluck.
1: What up, buddy?
0: Hey, buddy! Well, how does a Friday Eve find you?
1: Finds me well, my man. I'm all ready for Aunt Patty to get here later on today.
0: Oh, that's right. Your aunt's coming into town. Cool. Yeah. What time does she loves cool menthols and Miller Lite? What time will she be arriving?
1: Two-ish.
0: That's pretty fun.
1: I'm excited because I got time to jam a nap in there, which I will desperately need.
0: Before you start drinking at 2:05.
1: Yeah.
0: Right? Does she pick up a can of beer as soon as she walks in the door?
1: The second she walks in, cans are cracking.
0: Does she? I want to see your Ring doorbell camera when she's walking up to the door. Is she snuffing out a cigarette? Because she knows she can't smoke in the house, so she like, ding dong.
1: This is how it'll work. She'll walk in with her bags through the garage, drop them, and we'll proceed immediately to the back patio, the veranda.
0: Retire to the veranda for some ice cold Miller Lights.
1: Yeah, more or less. Jump in the pool, and it's going
0: to
1: be...
0: That's not a bad way to spend a Thursday, I'll be honest with you.
1: No, I know there's haze in northern Michigan because of the wildfires. There'll be a haze over my house because of the cool menthol.
0: Oh, she's bringing it with her.
1: Uh-huh.
0: Well, that sounds fun. That sounds like an exciting way to start a weekend.
1: Yeah, so I cleaned up the backyard last night, got some weeds pulled, trimmed, put the edging around the pool, cleaned out the grill, got that ash tray all ready to go.
0: So she can put her cigarette butts in there when she's done smoking?
1: Mm-hmm.
0: I used to do that all the time, that you would always walk by and that's where you'd put your cigarette butt was in somebody's ash from the grill.
1: Yeah, so I was scooping ashes out of the bottom of the grill. I got a huge paper bag full, and I started laughing. I'm like, I wonder if we have this much cigarette ash at the end of the weekend.
0: The answer is probably yes.
1: Yeah.
0: All right, welcome to World Snake Day. Snake guy, I'm sure you know this, and you love it. You love to hear this. You're weird. A snake is not a pet. A pet is something you can pet, right? It says right there on the bumper sticker. Mm-hmm. A pet is something you can pet. You cannot pet a snake. That's a dumb pet. But if you like watching your snakes, I guess, slither around, more power to you. Today is also Fresh Spinach Day. I think what's that thing that's going around now? You're not supposed to, lettuce and...
1: Yeah, my wife was upset because she's like, I eat salads all the time. What am I not supposed to eat lettuce right now? I said, I don't know.
0: I bought lettuce yesterday.
1: And?
0: They were still selling it in the grocery store. I'm like, fine. Mm-hmm. All right. I eat salads every single day. So I bought some lettuce.
1: Wow, you're getting me excited. And I'm only a selective smoker. Your aunt sounds like a beast, bro, says Drumlove. Oh, she is.
0: A professional.
1: Yeah, she defies age.
0: By the way, when did lettuce get so expensive? I bought a thing of I buy one thing of romaine lettuce and then what's the purple red lettuce?
1: Oh yeah,
0: the red leaf lettuce, and then I combine them, and the one thing of romaine lettuce yesterday was almost $5. That's what I thought too. I thought that's a bit much now. I ate it. I didn't get poisoned. I'm fine. Today is also National Cherry Day. Oh my goodness! It's also Guinea Pig Appreciation Day. I hope that means, petting your guinea pig. It doesn't mean, putting him on a stick and roasting a guinea pig as they do in foreign countries. All right, where should we... we'll start right here.
1: Why don't we start right here with a bit of a Jason Lee and Cluck Show mystery?
0: Okay.
1: A texter. Are you guys messing with me this morning? No Jason Lee car in the parking lot.
0: Oh, I meant to lead with this.
1: 15 minutes before the show. Would you have to do the show alone if Jason couldn't be there for some reason?
0: Is this Coconut Ridge?
1: Yeah.
0: I meant to lead with this morning because I knew Coconut Ridge would be...
1: Who knew we'd have a Thursday morning mystery? 15 minutes before the show, Jason's vehicle is missing from the parking lot.
0: It's gone? It was stolen.
1: Hey, what if somebody stole it? And this is how you found out.
0: What? I have to check. It's next door getting an oil change.
1: Well, that's not very exciting.
0: No. We had the same problem last week when he was texting frantically because he thought that I was late for work because my car wasn't in the parking lot. And I had a different car over next door getting an oil change last week. And now.

0: live.
1: Coconut Rich, radio station parking lot cop. He swings through every day to make sure that we're okay. No, it's just I have the Wrangler next door getting an oil change today. So
0: lame.
1: I wish it was something more exciting, but lo, it is not. Oh, man, did you watch our World Cup game yesterday? What an amazing game. Chalk one up for the old guys. Messi getting it done when he has to get it done.
0: Yeah.
1: If you watched any World Cup and you watched the team from Norway, then obviously you know who Erling Haaland is.
0: Oh,
1: he's the guy that has that little man bun on the back of his head.
0: The internet loves this dude.
1: But I kept seeing yesterday that somebody, I don't remember who it was, bought a $1 million watch after he was knocked out of the World Cup. But Erling bought the oldest book in all of Norway and then gave it to his local library so that people could read it. They said, oh, these two people are not the same.
0: He seems like a good chap.
1: Have you seen his girlfriend?
0: No.
1: Holy smokes. Here's the other thing I noticed yesterday watching the game, the Argentina-England game yesterday.
0: Oh, yeah, he does pretty well.
1: Yeah, she's a soccer player, too. I don't know if it's a wife or a girlfriend, but, boy, she is spectacular.
0: Do you think either of them bend over to pick something off the ground, or they just, like, kick it up real quick?
1: Yeah, they just kick it up to themselves. I did make this note yesterday while I was watching Argentina come from behind and win yesterday is... We've talked many times about the World Cup and how cool the crowd is. The crowd noise never, ever softens, right? You can watch a baseball game and you can literally hear the peanut guy, peanuts, hot dog, beers.
0: Oh, yeah.
1: You can watch a football game and you can hear the crowd die down. You can hear the crowd get loud. But when you're watching these World Cup games, the crowd is at a constant, just loud all the time. And the fans in the stands, they like to dress up. Like we were talking about the French yesterday, how they were wearing the berets and the glasses,
0: mm-hmm.
1: and we thought that was hilarious. And like yesterday, the England fans, they were dressed up as, who are the guys that, stand guard in the red?
0: The Palace Guard?
1: Yeah, I want to say like the Mounted Police, but that's not who they are, but whatever. So they kept showing the Argentine fans, and I noticed that. You know, like every fall, every football season, during a college football game, one woman every year will go viral. And it's either because she's unbelievably attractive,
0: mm-hmm.
1: or the announcer, she's unbelievably attractive, and the announcer has said something inappropriate. You know, there's always one woman during college football season that goes viral. I think last year it was like a porno star.
0: That was
1: at a football game?
0: They didn't know she was.
1: Okay.
0: Yeah.
1: But they kept showing her because she was attractive. Yesterday, as I was watching the game, every woman that they showed could have gone viral if it was a college football game. There were like 300 women that could have gone viral if they were at a college football game.
0: An
1: unbelievably beautiful crowd at these soccer games. Now, granted, they're going to be good looking, right? They got to have money, right? You got to travel. You're an international traveler. You got to be able to afford tickets to the game. You know,
0: it's not the pores.
1: There's not going to be a lot of, Mama June's showing up for the soccer game. But yeah, I made a note of that. I thought, wow, man, mm-hmm. look, she is really
0: mm-hmm.
1: beautiful.
0: Mm-hmm.
1: And then
0: mm-hmm.
1: the next one, I said, wow, she really makes that last woman look, well, not as beautiful. Mm-hmm. Oh my God, every single one of them. Yeah, so on Sunday when they play the final match on Sunday, pay attention to the crowd. Boy, it is really a strikingly handsome and beautiful group of people. Anyway, going back to that guy from Norway with that thing in his hair, apparently the company that makes his little hair tie is completely sold out. They're printing money right now. His signature hair tie is made by a South Korean company. Looks like Kaneki is the name of the company. Demand exploded overnight. The custom-style headband or hair tie that he wore throughout the FIFA Cup quickly sold out as fans rushed to copy his look. I guess these hair ties are famous for staying put through intense workouts and games. Never thought about that before, but yeah, I guess you never see his hair fall down, do you?
0: No.
1: The humble hair tie has turned into an unexpected World Cup sensation, helping

0: the company score record sales thanks to him. Good. I think, you know, I would like to think that now he can bathe in those hair ties for the rest of his life for free, right? Honey, it says his unbelievably good-looking girlfriend, another box of hair ties, has showed up on the front porch again today.
1: Mm-hmm.
0: I need to sit on this money thing for a little bit till after 7 o'clock. I'll give you the question right now, and then we'll deal with it later. New study asked, would you leave your current relationship if you won the lottery? What percentage of people? I'm going to set that aside until a little bit later.
2: There's my answer, but then I would fear that there's also my wife's answer.
0: We're gonna cook over that for all a little bit so we can think things through. But they did ask average American worker bees, would you leave your relationship if you won the lottery? We'll get to the answers later on. I don't know why this is so adorable. Police say, this is in Maryland, police say a man took a three-month-old kitten from a pet store. The kitten's name?
2: I mean, I get it. If you saw a three-month-old kitten, first thing I do is put it in your pocket.
0: He has a fancy name, too. His name is Magnolia.
2: Oh.
0: I know. He then walked, after he stole the kitten from the pet store, he walked into a nearby bank and then handed the kitten to an employee. Well, that's a good way to get the girl. He then passed a note, sadly. This is a way to repel the girl. He passed a note demanding cash. I'm giving you a kitten and a note requesting money.
2: He did do a fun pun like, this is a stick-up. I'm not even kitten.
0: Mm-mm.
2: Oh.
0: Authorities say that the robbery failed. The suspect was arrested on the scene. Magnolia was found unharmed in the bank manager's office. She's now back at a local rescue group. She remains available for adoption.
2: Mm.
0: So if you don't have enough cuteness, here's a great opportunity for you to pick some up.
2: Fun story to tell, yeah. My cat has a backstory. She was using a bank holdup.
0: She was an accessory to a bank robbery.
2: Yeah, criminal record.
0: It's a bad week to be an old person. As we saw the guy earlier in the week, the guy that got tossed by the guy.
2: You know, we never got a follow up. Like, how? Like, I know he went
0: he's good. Okay. He's good. Yeah, he's good. He's on the mend, and he's all right.
2: Never seen an old grandpa fly like that in my life.
0: Obviously, you had to have. If you haven't, an old grandpa got chucked. I don't know how high he went, but he got chucked in the air by a bison.
2: And it's
0: the
2: funny.
0: Video was everywhere.
2: And it's funny because that's a perfect old man skeeter. He wasn't like running. He was skedaddling.
0: Mm-hmm.
2: He's like, oh, boy.
0: That bison was dead set. He was going to chuck that old man. And he did. And the old man got injured. You know, whatever. It's a sad story. And it's also a hilarious video. Unfortunately, it'll tell you what sort of a person you are on whether you laugh at this old man flying through the air because the bison got him. Now a new video is going around. Old woman in Florida got her new license plates in the mail. She saw the letters and the number combination. SQZ A55. SQZ.
2: Squeeze. Squeeze ass.
0: Squeeze ass.
2: Did she ask for these?
0: She did not.
2: Oh!
0: The license plate quickly became the talk of her retirement community.
2: If I'm driving by an older woman and she's got those plates, I'm like, what a tart.
0: Mm-hmm. It's better than squeezing cheeks, right?
2: Yeah,
0: like,
2: I guess.
0: Old grandmas like to squeeze your cheeks. She said, I don't think a senior who is almost 77 will be driving around with a plate that has that to say, says the old woman. When I saw that, I went ballistic. I said, how could this pass inspection? She's a typical, obviously crabby old woman. She blames the license plate manufacturer, a.k.a. Florida Prisons. She thought that one of the prisoners was trying to be cute.
2: Having a fun time.
0: Putting out the squeeze ass. She said her first impulse was to demand a new plate, but her sons and her friends have encouraged her to keep it.
2: Okay, that's pretty funny.
0: She said,
2: meanwhile, you got to keep this plate. It's a classic.
0: Yeah, I saw a video of the old woman last night. By the way, the retirement community, obviously, she did very well in life.
2: Mm.
0: She has her little red, I think, like a Mazda or something like that. And she held her license plate up and said, yeah, this is where it's going to go.
2: Maybe she'll get herself a little gentleman, a little boyfriend action.
0: She said, I'm resigned to it. Maybe it was destined to be on my car. I can handle it. Maybe I'll even get some honks, the old woman says. The Broward County office manager said that any license plates that you believe to be offensive can be exchanged for free at the county office. Mm. So if this happens to you, I don't know, squeeze ass is pretty funny. Not as funny as ass man.
2: No.
0: But it's pretty close. All right.
2: Yeah, hungover Hoosier. She's the ass man, Jerry. Mm-hmm.
0: Everything always goes back to Seinfeld. All right, what are we going to do here today? We're going to find out where America's most, more importantly, where are the least fit cities in America? Feel a little bit better about ourselves. We'll find out the cities in America that have the most bed bugs. We'll find out where are the best nude beaches in the United States. And then we got some money stuff that we'll talk about, including would you leave your relationship if you won the lottery today? And some things that Gen Z have decided they're going to start doing with their money instead of spending it. We'll get to all that later on. All right, text the show anytime, 888-545-5655. We'll get into some of those next.
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0: I apologize. Completely disrespectful way to start the show today because I did not acknowledge one of the greats celebrating a birthday today.
2: One of the greats in what?
0: Phoebe Cates. I don't need to tell you in what. We all know these two words mean everything.
2: Mm-hmm.
0: Phoebe Cates is celebrating a birthday today.
2: She has got to be 57.
0: You're not even close. Okay, I'll frame it this way. Who's older? Also celebrating a birthday. He's on the douche dollar. Corey Feldman celebrating a birthday today. Who is older? Phoebe Cates or Corey Feldman?
2: You know what? I'm going to put my chips on 00 and say they're both the same age.
0: Corey Feldman, 55 years old today. Phoebe Cates, 63.
2: No! Man, remember when she married Kevin Kline and he was a very old man?
0: We said why!
2: So what has he got to be? He's got to be what, 80?
0: He's 102 tomorrow, as a matter of fact.
2: Hey, he's 78.
0: Is he really?
2: Yeah.
0: Okay, so he wasn't terrible. We thought he was like 40 years older, right?
2: the age gap is 16 years. Not a big deal.
0: Here, we'll play the battle of the drummers selling birthdays today. Who's older? Alan Fitzpatrick from Night Ranger or Stuart Copeland from The Police? Who's older, the drummer from Night Ranger or the drummer from The Police?
2: That's rough because Stuart Copeland has always been like the adult-looking guy.
0: God, he's so funny, man. He did a thing on that CBS Morning thing a couple of weeks ago. That guy is just an absolute riot.
15: I'm going to say he's 60...
0: Nope.
15: 74.
0: How old is Alan Fitzpatrick, the drummer from Night Ranger? No, he's not the drummer. I think he's a keyboard player. Never mind. Oh. Is he the drummer or the keyboard player? Nobody cares about a keyboard player.
2: I'm going to say he's younger than Stuart Copeland.
0: Stuart!
2: Stuart!
0: He is not. Alan Fitzpatrick is 77. Stuart Copeland, by the way, you were right. He is 74.
2: You know, the weird thing about Phoebe Cates and Kevin Kline is that, you know, she was born in 1963. Her husband was born in the late 40s.
0: Get out of here, really.
2: When you say it like that, it sounds very old.
0: You know why my dad was born in the late 40s?
2: Hey, they've been married since 1989. Still married.
0: Happy birthday. Will Ferrell is 59 today.
2: Okay.
0: And I know he's one of...
2: He's starting to look at with some of those Hawk promos.
0: Yeah, I saw that too. Yeah, I didn't want to acknowledge it. And one of your favorites, Ed from Live, Kowalski.
2: Kowalczyk?
0: Yeah.
2: The man's timeless. It's hard because he doesn't have gray hair because he has no hair.
0: 55.
2: Okay, all right.
0: All right, 888-545-5655.
16: They're out there. Stupid people doing stupid things with the Jason Lee and Kluck Show.
2: Well, you guys, doesn't anybody knock anymore?
0: Nope. This is a weird way to behave after you've attempted to kidnap a child. It's our Florida story of the day. A Florida man is facing charges after police say he snatched up an 8-year-old from a hotel pool. I don't know why this whole thing stinks of the Florida Project, but this is the feeling that I get. He grabbed the little girl at the hotel pool and then stopped to do push-ups while trying to get away. According to the arrest report, officers responded to the Fairfield Inn in Orlando, Florida.
2: Ooh, hot!
0: 32-year-old man, who was not a guest, walked up to the gated pool area, picked up the 8-year-old, turned around to carry her away.
2: That is against the rules.
0: Several of the family members of the little girl confronted him, and he let go of her, and then he ran off. As he fled, another man tried to make him stop. At that point in time, the man dropped to the ground and started doing push-ups in front of a nearby car wash.
2: Check me out.
0: The man held him there until police arrived and arrested him. He faces charges of battery and false imprisonment of a child. Bail seems a little light, $3,500. An attempted kidnapping, $3,500.
2: Super weird.
0: Mm-hmm. A couple in Georgia is facing a long list of charges after police say they tried to burn meth in a toaster oven. And they greeted officers with a running chainsaw.
2: A what?
0: A chainsaw.
2: Yeah!
0: A mother-grabbing chainsaw. Sheriff's office say that police went to serve a drug search warrant yesterday at the home of Adam and Brittany Hollis. Investigators found the pair in a shed. They refused to open the door. Deputies say that Adam was inside burning methamphetamines in a toaster oven to destroy the evidence while his wife stalled.
2: Burning them in a toaster oven. That's the lowest red thing I've ever heard.
0: Deputies pushed into the shed. He moved towards the door with a running chainsaw, but dropped it when they told him to. Nobody was hurt inside the property. Police found meth, pills, marijuana packaged for sale. While they were out in the shed burning the marijuana, police did note that the couple's young child was inside the house alone. No power. Floors covered with filth.
2: Of course.
0: Both faced felony drug and child cruelty charges, so please be careful they're out there. Stupid people doing stupid things. We'll get some entertainment news in a second.
2: What would you say if I told you that Danny McBride, Kenny Powers, is going to take the helm of a new G.I. Joe movie?
0: I'm in.
2: I'd be very excited.
0: As long as he's G.I. Joe.
2: This might even be better than that. We have an awards. We have some award nominations, and this is fun because there is no show. There's no ceremony. They're announcing all these awards, but there's no show. R. Kelly is asking to get out of prison. Stephen King has a bunch of books banned from Utah. We're getting a new Cinderella. We lost Not the most popular VJ, but we just talked about his show yesterday, so I'm going to bring it up.
0: Yeah, I saw this. This is kind of sad.
2: Yeah. William Shatner's performing in Chicago live at Riot Fest, and that L7 bass player, the GoFundMe, swole after everybody started talking about it earlier this week. And we're going to find out exactly. Somebody sat down and figured out since its initial release, how much money has the Toy Story franchise generated between the movies, the merch, everything? Staggering.
0: Tom Cruise apparently will be performing at the World Cup final. We'll take a look at the premiere date for the next season of It's Always Sunny in Philly.
2: Is this the day we find out that he also is like an amazing guitarist or something?
0: I don't think
2: has the voice of an angel.
0: I don't think I could handle that.
2: Nah. If he's playing a cymbal or a tambourine, I'll allow it.
0: I had no idea that this movie was in the works, but I saw the trailer last night. The making of a classic is examined in a brand new movie called I Play Rocky. Apparently, they made a movie about Sylvester Stallone and his pitch to get Rocky made. Remember, the story is that he wrote Rocky, and then he wanted to be Rocky, and the movie studio said, no, that's not a thing. And he said, then you can't have my movie. And the back and forth, in order for him to get that movie made, for him to agree, they had to let him play Rocky. Obviously, the rest, as they say, is history. They've made a movie about it.
2: You know what story I've always seen on the internet printed about this? And I always wonder if it was actually true or it was just like copypasta or fake. Is that he had to sell his dog at one point.
0: How much are you going to get for a dog?
2: Well, yeah, but then he like got the check and then bought the dog back. Like he was living on the streets and he was that poor. I don't know if I believe that, but I've seen it probably 40 times over the years that he was so down on his luck he had to sell his dog.
0: We'll find out in a brand new movie. We'll talk about it when we get to entertainment news next.
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0: Well, hello again. It is the Jason Lee Clark Show. Congratulations to today's Listener of the Day. It's Zach Wilburn from Goshen, Indiana.
2: Our dude Zach works at Heroes Family Bistro and Pub, says the Bear is the best rock station around because of the music and the early mornings with your boys here. 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
0: Congratulations, Zach Wilburn from Goshen, Indiana. You are today's Listener of the Day. 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
0: All right, 888-545-5655. Welcome to Thursday. Quick update from yesterday. We had some nerd news yesterday. There was a kid in Florida. Yeah, I know, Florida. Graduated with a record-breaking 11.99 GPA.
2: When I was a kid, like 4.3, I think was the highest I'd even heard of. And those kids had to leave school and go to a special school to get those credits.
0: Mm-hmm. When it comes to credits, Florida requires 24 credits for graduation. This kid had 70. Now, the school district yesterday announced that they are changing how GPAs are calculated, the high school that this kid goes to. He is the valedictorian, by the way. That should go without saying. He filled his schedule with AP classes, dual enrollment, took college courses. He's headed to Duke University with enough. He already has enough credits to qualify for an associate's degree.
2: Yeah, crash landed with a degree already.
0: Future students' GPAs will now be capped at 5.0. So his record's going to stand now forever, and unless they change it back. His 11.99 will stand. They're going to cap it at 5.0 to reduce academic pressure and keep grading consistent with other districts, they say. All right, 888-545-5655.
22: It's entertainment.
23: We'll separate the wheat from the chaff.
22: For men.
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22: Entertainment.
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22: On the Jason Lee and Cluck Show.
2: Danny McBride, we know him best. We will always remember him as, well, before he was a gemstone to us, he was Kenny Powers. Now he will make his big budget directorial debut with a new G.I. Joe movie at Paramount Pictures. McBride, who has written the script, will now direct the project based on the classic Hasbro toy franchise. Plot details remain under wraps. I'm going to guess because it's Danny McBride, there's going to be some comedy in there. The film is considered a high studio priority, so this isn't going to be one of those things that sits on the back burner. The new version will feature iconic characters, including Duke, Roadblock, Snake Eyes. Paramount is also the studio that gave us G.I. Joe, The Rise of Cobra, G.I. Joe Retaliation, and a 2021 Snake Eyes spinoff that I believe did poorly because of COVID. He has previously co-written and produced that the last Halloween trilogy we had. So he's getting in there. And I like this because there's a big awards domination. They're giving out awards, but there is no show. The Critics' Choice Super Awards. James Gunn's Superman tops the awards with 6 nominations. Best Superhero Movie, Best Actor nomination for David Corenswet. Prime Video's The Boys led TV nominees with 5 nominations. Best Superhero Series, Best Actor for Anthony Starr. He's Homelander. 8 titles earned, 4 nominations across film and TV for Masters of the Universe, The Possession, Project Hail Mary, The Fantastic Four, First Steps, Weapons, Fallout, House of the Dragon, and Paradise. I like this because the Critics' Choice Super Awards honor superhero, sci-fi, fantasy, horror, and action movies. No ceremony. August 6th, they're just going to send out an email with the award winners. Now, part of me thinks this will never happen, but an ever-growing part of me thinks, well, it could happen. R. Kelly has formally petitioned the president to commute his 30-year prison sentence. He would like out of jail, please. According to court records released by the Office of the Pardon Attorney yesterday, the request is listed as pending. Stop short of seeking a full pardon. He would just like his sentence commuted so he could leave jail. R. Kelly's attorney...
0: I think that's common amongst prisoners,
2: yeah,
0: isn't it?
2: Yeah. No, you leave the conviction. Just let me out.
0: Mm-hmm.
2: Bo Brindley, his attorney, previously filed for an emergency motion claiming his life was in danger, supported by a sworn declaration from a terminally ill inmate alleging officials offered his freedom in exchange for R. Kelly's murder. So this guy is on death's door. He's like, oh, yeah. Prison guards said they'd let me free if I killed him. I don't think that's something prison guards can do.
0: I don't think so.
2: No. Robert Kelly, born Robert Sylvester Kelly, was convicted in September on 2021 on 9 counts, including Mann Act violations, racketeering involving child sexual exploitation. Sentenced to 30 years back in 2022. He's been in there too. Also followed by a separate 20-year sentence in 2023 for child sex crimes. So he would like all of this. Just let me out, please.
0: I just want to go home.
2: Utah has banned Stephen King's 1982 novella collection, Different Seasons, from all public schools statewide, effective immediately. The Utah State Board of Education issued the ban after 4 school districts voted to remove the book from their libraries. This is said, well, why don't we do it for everybody? The collection, which inspired the films Stand By Me, Apt Pupil, The Shawshank Redemption, had previously been available to students in grades 7 through 12. Stephen King on X said, what's wrong with these people? Utah law triggers a statewide ban when at least 3 districts flag a book for containing offensive material defined as harmful content or pornographic. The ban brings Utah's total books banned to 35.
0: Sounds about right.
2: Yes.
0: Okay. Hey, I did see that.
2: Nothing. When I was a kid, nothing made me want something worse than being told I wasn't allowed to see it. So,
0: be it a book or a parental advisory sticker on a record, I needed it. I had to have it.
2: I first heard a whisper of Marilyn Manson when I was in church, so I immediately needed to find out, what is this?
0: Yeah. I remember the book. The book that they said was banned when I was middle school was a book called Wifey. That was written by Judy Blume.
2: Oh.
0: And it was a book written for Lonely Housewives.
2: Oh.
0: And it was pretty much
2: spicy.
0: At least at the time, what I believed to be straight porno. And we couldn't get our hands on that book fast enough.
2: Well, hopefully this urges Utah children to run out and read. Yesterday, we mentioned briefly in a conversation, MTV's old show, 120 Minutes, Dave Kendall, the host and creator of the show, passed away, according to an announcement made by Matt Penfield. His age, cause of death not disclosed. He was believed to be in his 60s. I get nobody has this information.
0: I know.
2: He was born, he started the show March 10th, 1986, giving exposure to a long list of emerging alternative bands.
0: That's how you knew where the cool bands were. Yeah. If they were on 120 minutes, then that was a cool and quirky band.
2: William Shatner.
0: That's where he got into REM, but you also found out about bands like Ween.
2: Yeah.
0: Push the little daisies and make them come up.
2: And then that gave way to Buzzworthy, right?
0: Oh, that was, yeah, I don't think that was a show. I think that was.
2: They would stamp that Buzzworthy thing on a, and you're like, oh, this is new and upcoming. This is hot.
0: Yeah, that's whatever the big new video was from a new artist. That was Catching Fire.
2: Fire.
0: The Buzzworthy video. Talk about it. Create a buzz.
2: William Shatner going to be at Riot Fest in Chicago coming up this September. Chicago's Douglas Park. Super fun festival. He's never been. Very expensive. But he's got a heavy metal album that he's dropping along with. He's got loads of guest stars, Rob Halford. He's got everybody. He's going to be actually performing at 95 years old, September 18th to the 20th. Earlier this week, we mentioned that the bass player, the OG bass player for L7, Jennifer Finch, battling aggressive brain cancer. She's not going on the road with the band as they have their last hurrah tour. And a GoFundMe had been set up because obviously L7, not a huge paying band. Well, they wanted $150,000 to cover her medical needs, and they've already got $350,000. $10,000 from Bad Religion, $8,000 from Garbage, $5,000 from everybody in Bikini Kill. Jeff Ament from Pearl Jam chipped in. She said she's blown away by the support, so awesome to see. And somebody sat down and figured out what kind of an economic impact has Toy Story as a franchise had. First Toy Story came out in 1995. At the time, young heads, that animation was beautiful. Something to behold. You'd never seen anything like it. Hey, the movies by themselves, the five Toy Stories, $16.2 billion. The movies, along with merchandise, home entertainment, $51 billion generated by Toy Story since 1995. And millennials account for 74% of those dollars. Gen Z, Gen Alpha, 19%, 7%. Dude, $51 billion? That's insane.
0: I wouldn't argue against it.
2: No.
0: It sounds reasonable to me.
2: But imagine somewhere there's a guy who had this initial idea.
0: Mm-hmm.
2: And your idea made $51 billion. I hope he's swimming in a nice pool.
0: Filled with millions and billions of dollars.
2: Yep.
0: How many records do you think Beck has? Beck announced that he's got his first new album in 7 years coming out.
2: Didn't we find out he's super older than we thought he was?
0: I think so. The new album is called Ride Lonesome. It is his what-th album.
2: His what-th? I thought it would have been like 5 or 6.
0: 15th. It's his 15th studio album. It's his first full-length album of new material since 2019. They do say the 12-track album leans into the stripped-back acoustic sound of his beloved records, Sea Change and Morning Phase. Okay, we don't care about that part. It's Always Sunny in Philadelphia announced the return. Season 18 will be next month. On top of that, it's coming back with an expanded 10-episode run. The long-running comedy follows the Patty's Pub gang as they stumble through life, often causing, not often, always causing harm to others as much as they cause harm to themselves. This season, they will see the group dealing with an inheritance drama, workplace automation, conspiracy theories, and changing attitudes towards drinking.
2: All right.
0: They'll also clash with some LARPers. There's also a Renaissance fair in there somewhere.
2: I don't know how many shows you could put on, be it a Mount Rushmore or anything, where the quality has never dropped. But
0: no.
2: I thought this show when it came out was a 2-season, 3-season joint.
0: Mm-hmm.
2: But the fact that it's chugged along and you dip in and out over the years, it's still absolutely hysterical.
0: They keep mining and finding more great things. To make funny on that show. It's an amazing show. August 17th, that's when we're getting the next season of It's Always Sunny, 9 o'clock on FXX, FX, and Hulu will be carrying the show. This is cool. I didn't know anything about this, and I saw the trailer last night. I said, what? Apparently, there's a story about how a low-level actor wrote and starred in one of the biggest films in Hollywood history. And that is actually being made into a movie. I Play Rocky. Follows is Sylvester Stallone. He doesn't play, obviously, Sylvester Stallone, because it's a much younger Sylvester Stallone.
2: I think it'll be a fun story because I think it's lost on a lot of us because we were either not here or too young, that he literally went from being a nothing to being giant overnight.
0: Yeah, he was just a beef boxer in some cooler in Philadelphia, and then he becomes Sylvester Stallone. The story follows a struggling actor who decided the only way he'll get a starring role in a film is to write the script himself. So he wrote Rocky. And then when he pitched it to the studio, they said, cool, all we got to do is find somebody to play Rocky. He said, oh, I got to play Rocky. And they said, no. And he said, then you don't get to do this film. The film examines all the roadblocks he had to overcome. It says, the roadblocks he had to overcome, the guns he had to stick to, and to realize his vision and put Rocky up on the big screen. You can go see the trailer for I Play Rocky. It'll be in theaters in November.
2: I know the big studio system's always been like access denied, but the fact that he was able to pull this off, even back then, remarkable.
0: Yeah. And the FIFA World Cup X page listing the performers for the World Cup finals has been released. We already know it's Madonna, Shakira, Bieber will be there, BTS, right?
2: Yep. Coldplay somehow folded in because Chris Martin's curating the whole deal.
0: Other names on the list, Jennifer Hudson, Robbie Williams, I Show Speed, and Tom Cruise.
2: We can't figure out why Tom Cruise was going to be there because, like, there's a spoken word thing. Is he going to dip in, like, Mission Impossible style?
0: Since his next film isn't until October. Yeah, is he gonna parachute in? Is he going to bungee jump in? What's he going to do? His next film won't be out until October. It's leading many people to wonder, what's he going to do during his performance? Many people are speculating it'll be some sort of stunt work. We talked about it earlier in the week, the new film that he has coming out. You can go see the trailer for that, too. It's great. It's called Digger. He's an oil tycoon. And I can't figure out how much comedy is in this movie, but I don't know. I laughed a lot in the trailer, but I don't think you're supposed to laugh at the trailer.
2: No.
0: I hope that whatever he does is in that character because he's wearing the fat suit. And to me, just that enough is funny enough. So we'll find out on Sunday. Here's your entertainment news for a Friday Eve. 888-545-5655. You can text the show anytime. We'll get into some of those again after the top of the hour. We'll get to the question that we started the show with in the first segment. If you won the lottery today, would you leave the relationship that you're currently in? It could be boyfriend, girlfriend, girlfriend, girlfriend, boyfriend, boyfriend, husband, wife. Would you leave? Percentage of Americans that say, I would leave.
2: Jeez.
0: It's higher than you think, that's for sure.
2: That means the only thing that is keeping you from getting out of the relationship you're in is money.
0: They also break it down by state. So we'll look at a couple of states that are most likely, if that's where you're living right now. If you're
2: That's like Louisiana.
0: It's the poor states, but yeah.
2: I can't leave.
0: Crazy. Hey, the numbers are just unbelievably high.
2: Ugh.
0: We'll get to that after the top of the hour. Sports next.
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2: That's right, Jane. We're interrupting your regularly scheduled programming to share compelling results from a local survey. According to the More More Institute of Health and Wellness, 100% of Fort Wayne residents reported increased levels of fun after shopping at 20 past 4 and more. Local analysts are calling it the More Fun Phenomenon. 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
2: Jane, where are you going?
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8: I'm Brian Ford with trending news for your Thursday. Blue lights and blocked streets in downtown Fort Wayne. A pedestrian is fighting for their life after being hit by a vehicle at Lafayette and Washington last night. Police say speed and alcohol don't appear to be factors. Investigators are digging for answers. And Fort Wayne police say a deadly argument ended with a murder charge. 74-year-old Bobby Underwood is accused of shooting 65-year-old Kelvin Topps Tuesday night. Topps died at the scene. Underwood is now facing murder and burglary charges. And talk about return to sender. Investigators say a woman tried delivering meth to a Howard County jail inmate. That plan fell apart. She's sitting behind bars. The meth is not. And if there's one dirty job even Mike Rowe would pass on, this is it. An Ohio worker spent more than an hour trapped inside an IHOP grease tank after falling 8 feet into 3,000 gallons of sludge. Firefighters pumped out the muck before pulling him free. Breakfast never smelled so bad. Weather-wise, hazy, hot and humid with a high in the low 90s.
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9: Yesterday, the sky get by the storm, 95-90. That's where we're at. Regular, just WNBA. Lynx over the Sparks, 96-87. The Valkyrie get by the Fever, 88-75. Tonight, the Fire at the Mystics, Liberty at the Wings. Baseball's back tonight. We have a standalone game, 7 p.m. Eastern. The Mets and Phillies will return to action. Golf, the Open is underway from Royal Birkdale Golf Club in Southport, England. Last night, we had the ESPYs. We'll do a couple of these, maybe every sports cast. Best championship performance went to Jalen Brunson of the New York Knicks. Best breakthrough athlete, Alyssa Liu from the U.S. figure skating. Then the Muhammad Ali Sports Humanitarian Award, Steph Curry of the Golden State Warriors gets that. And we don't have any World Cup action until what?
10: Sunday.
9: Tomorrow, France and England play. I think that's the third place game.
10: Oh, yeah, that one doesn't count.
9: Yeah, no one cares. So Sunday, Spain and Argentina will decide who is winning the World Cup.
10: What a great game yesterday.
9: Yeah.
10: Outstanding.
9: Mm-hmm.
10: Again, I don't know how messy. I mean, I appreciate the fact that the old guys are getting it done, and that's nice.
9: There's a clip floating around where it looks like he and Jude Bellingham are having some words. And then Messi makes a face, and it's all over the internet right now, where he's like, he does this like Tony Montana, like, gah.
10: They're
9: like, this is the moment that England lost.
10: Who scored the goal? Martinez, and it was a cross from Messi, and Martinez scored the goal. And if you're watching the news, you think that Messi did it all single-handedly by himself.
9: Mm-hmm.
10: They're giving him all the credit in the world. Which, on one side, I guess is kind of a negative, but the fact that the old guys are out there doing it, I think is pretty great. All right. There's your sports. 888-545-5655.
7: It's the Jason Lee and Kluck Show.
10: All right. Here's the question that we were talking about in the opening segment of the show. Would you leave your relationship you're in right now if you won the lottery?
9: How much are you talking? $20 million, $30 million, or is it like $2 million? Or is it the Powerball?
10: It just says the lottery. So, I don't know. If it's $100,000, probably not.
9: No, of course not. Like, Mega Millions right now, the drawing is tomorrow night, $672 million. Let's just say it's that.
10: 20% of Americans, one out of five of us, say that we would walk out of the relationship that we're in right now if we won the lottery. The state where people are most likely to leave after a lottery win is Kentucky. Who said... in Kentucky, one out of eight people said they would walk from their relationship for any amount of-
9: You won $10 on a scratcher. I can finally afford it. I'm out.
10: One in eight Kentuckians said that they would take any jackpot at all to get them to walk out the door.
9: Wow.
10: Almost half of the folks in Florida said that they would leave their partner for less than $10 million.
9: That's so insulting. The only thing that's keeping me from that life, babe, is just some coins.
10: I appreciate the fact that they say $10 million. Yeah, I'd totally walk away from our relationship. Oh, my God, I just won the lottery. How much did you get? $9.5 million. Oh. Oh, come on. It's so close to $10 million as I'm packing my suitcase.
9: You guys, I debate walking away even if I lose the scratcher. I've lost. Well...
10: Wisconsin had the most faithful folks. 8 out of 10 cheeseheads said that no jackpot would ever make them leave their partner.
9: There we go. That's sweet.
10: I'd like to think so, yeah. I mean, the reality is everybody has a price.
9: I wouldn't leave my wife if I won the lottery, but I would be waiting to see if she would.
10: Well,
9: she's like, well, I've got half of this now. I'm out. Like,
10: here's what it turns into.
9: I don't think she would, but also, like, you know, you want to be 100% sure.
10: It's not winning the lottery that makes you walk away. I think what happens, and I think we see this on all the lottery stories, it's the new lifestyle that you have that will eventually make one of you walk away, right?
9: Like my sudden newfound penchant for having sex with young women on boats.
10: Right.
9: Like, that's going to be frowned on.
10: Because you have a yacht and that attracts yacht people. Or you have the ability to buy hard drugs, and that attracts hard drug people. And people want things from you, right? Because you're rich. So somebody is always tugging at your ear a little bit. You know, if I could just get a ride on that boat for a couple of days. It's the lifestyle that breaks up the relationship, not the actual lottery win.
9: It was a weird choice to win the lottery and be like, hard drugs is what I'm into. I've never had the budget to dabble, but now that I do. Oh, we'll bring Gabe. Speaking of which, look at Tom Segura. Yeah, he lost some weight, got some money, and look at him now. He's getting divorced.
10: The latest Gen Z money trend is...
9: Hey, so what's up with your arm there, buddy?
10: Oh,
9: you got
10: that?
9: Like 40 bandages on it. They keep falling off.
10: I keep trying to... my Band-Aids won't stay on. I burned myself last night making...

0: think, well, there's a 5% chance this might work out.
1: Yeah.
0: But I need this to work out, and then it doesn't work out, and you're like, I'm the dumbest person ever. All I was doing is I had short ribs, and I had them in, I was just, browning them in some olive oil before I put them in, into the, put all the rest of the stuff in and put them in the oven. And I was getting ready to flip one of the short ribs over, and I didn't want to break the crust. So instead of, like, just picking it up and turning it over and setting it down, I didn't want to break the crust, right? I just used the edge of the tongs to flip it. Flip it up on its side. And unfortunately, it went too far, and then it splashed the hot oil. And it did, when it first happened, I was like, oh, that sucks. And I wiped it off on my shirt, and I just kept going. Over the course of like 5 minutes, this thing started to just eat into my skin. So I have these huge blisters all on the underside, like the soft underbelly of my forearm.
2: Where you touch everything?
0: Yeah.
2: Put your hands down?
0: Yeah, so I can't. Everything I do, I tried, gauze and tape, and it wouldn't stay on. And so now I just put a bunch of Band-Aids on it.
2: And that is a bunch of Band-Aids.
0: Dude, look how wet everything is.
2: I know.
0: It's disgusting.
2: You're bleeding,
0: it's
2: dude.
0: It's so disgusting. But when I looked it up, I'm like, all right, what am I supposed to do? I put a little Neosporin on there, right? And then, but they were so adamant about, don't let it get infected. Don't let it get infected. Don't pick at the blisters. Yeah, that's not going to be a problem.
2: Uber Geek Gabe says, hot oil on his arms for cooking? Lies. Probably oiling up for bodybuilding competitions, more likely.
0: I don't even know what that means.
2: It's no longer cooking secrets with Jason. It's cooking accidents with Jason. This is hungover Hoosier.
0: Yeah, like I got it, I got the dude up, I was like getting ready to flip the short rib. And I thought, I'm going to flip this thing and oil's going to splash. I'm 95% sure that the oil's going to splash somewhere. But for some reason, I thought, you know what? I'll take this bet. I'll take that 5%. You know what? I think I can get it up on its side, and it's going to be okay.
2: Well, can I ask how dinner turned out?
0: It was phenomenal.
2: Yeah? Was it worth the price?
0: Absolutely.
2: Was any of your kids around? Was your wife around when you did this?
0: No, I was by myself. Yeah, and then we were having dinner. And
2: last night, your wife was like, no, leave the Band-Aids on. You're like, okay.
0: I'm a tough guy now.
2: Yeah, I'm a rough man.
0: Say, yes, chef. Corner!
2: Hands! I need hands!
0: Just one will be fine.
2: Hey, you might need a sous chef to assist you with all these injuries you're racking up. You got the can taking out your thumb. You got oil taking out your arm.
0: Yeah, and then in the middle of dinner, I was like, hey, could you do me a favor? My wife, the standard response. I said, can you run to CVS and when we're done with dinner? I said, I need some bandages or some tape or something. And she's like, well, for what? And I'm like, and I showed her my arm. She's like, oh, my God.
2: You need to go to urgent care.
0: She's like, you need to go to the doctor. I'm like, I'm not going to the doctor.
2: Jason, you need to get some Hypofix medical tape. It's the best. You should actually get Tegaderm.
0: A what now?
2: I use it for like when a tattoo is healing, but it's for burns. It's just a big, huge, clear patch you put on, and it doesn't move. It sticks to your arm.
0: Where do you get it?
2: CVS, Walgreens.
0: Well, the problem is when you peel it off, though, it has to be breathable. That's the problem.
2: Well, it's meant for burns, though.
0: So does air get in there?
2: No, it all heals underneath and you take it off and it's fine.
0: Yeah, I'm worried about peeling it off and then all the blisters come off with it.
2: Well, you leave it on for like 5 days.
0: It sucks nonetheless. All right, what's the latest Gen Z money trend that isn't cutting out every luxury? Gen Z kids are now starting to plan ahead. Gen Z has now gotten to that age. They're like, wait a minute. Maybe I need to save a little bit of this money for something else.
2: Yep.
0: More and more young adults now are creating a fun money fund, dedicated savings account for experiences like travel and concerts and festivals. Other bucket list adventures. Rather than spending impulsively like, kids do, they're now beginning, they've reached the age where they're setting money aside for experiences without guilt or credit card debt. Now we'll leave the rest of that up to Gen Alpha,
2: yes.
0: Who is now starting to walk into some money.
2: You take that mantle of debt and run with it.
0: Right. The trend, they say, is a broader shift in priorities. Many Gen Z say they're spending

0: less on fashion and random online purchases and other short-lived trends. My daughter trying to get me to do yesterday. What is that? That Shein website we talked about earlier in the week? We were talking about it because I'd found some old beat-up concert shirt on there, and I was like, wow, I want that. And the number of hoops you had to jump through to get in to actually just go buy the damn shirt.
1: Jason couldn't prove he wasn't a robot to buy a shirt.
0: Yeah, that took me 6 tries, and then I just gave up on it. But they had that little wheel. They're like, spin the wheel. I'm like, this whole thing is a scam. So my daughter yesterday says, hey, I need your phone. I'm like, all right, for what? She said, I need to download the Shein app. I said, no.
1: Download it on your own phone.
0: We're not doing that. And she said, if I get one more person to sign up for Shein, she said, then I'll get my one last credit, she said, and then I'll have like $100 in free stuff. I said, none of this sounds right. All of this sounds...
1: Hey, and then you bring in 10 people, and then it goes into her upline, and suddenly you've got yourself a nice little pyramid.
0: Right. So then she showed me her account, and she has like $50 worth of stuff, and the total is zero because of all the different email accounts and stuff that she's been signing up for the Shein stuff. So she's got $50, but she's like, this is already what I'm...
1: Remember you were young, you had the time, effort, and energy to piddle away to try to game the system and get freebies?
0: I appreciate the fact that she thinks... But one of her roommates is the one that turned her on to it. And her roommate yesterday ordered $100 worth of quote-unquote free stuff. I'm telling you, I know. And she's like, come on, just let me do it. I'm like, no, I'm not doing that. I don't want that. I don't want to be bombarded by emails. I don't want to be bombarded by texts. I don't want this damn app.
1: I want to be left alone.
0: But
1: if you get the app, then you're in. You can buy. And then you're going to try to get me to sign up.
0: Then I started negotiating a little bit. I'm like, all right, so you get $100 in free stuff. She said, yeah, I've already got my $50 in stuff. And then I get another $50. Whatever the numbers were. And I said, if I do this, then you have to buy me this concert shirt that I saw earlier this week that I wanted to sign up for.
1: Oh, okay.
0: And she's like, well, that takes up half the money I'm going to get for signing you up. And I'm like, well, yeah, that's kind of how the world works.
1: But you still get half.
0: Right. You get the other half, and then I get half. I don't know. I need to think about it.
1: Oh.
0: She's like, I think I could sign mom up. And then mom comes home, and she goes, I need to see your phone. And my wife goes, shocking. Oh, I already have the app.
1: Oh.
0: Okay. Mm. All right.
1: Man, that Shine thing works. My wife gets free crap all the time.
0: How do they just give out free crap?
1: I don't know. Jason, I did the same thing you did, reseasoning the flat top on Sunday. Use some paper towel, some tongs to swoosh around some oil that was pooling.
0: Mm-hmm.
1: Well, when I push it 100 miles an hour into the side, it splashes back on the old fingers. Didn't hurt at all. But 5 minutes later, the gates of hell opened up for the next few hours. What a dumbass I felt like I was.
0: Could not believe how bad it hurt 5 minutes later. It was enough. When something hurts and you can't stop moving it?
1: Mm-hmm.
0: Like, I couldn't stop moving my arm because I was watching the World Cup game at the same time. And I sat down and all I did was this. My arm had to keep moving because it hurt so bad. Yeah, if anybody knows why you can get all this free stuff and whatever it is.
1: That certainly seems weird, doesn't
0: right?
1: it?
0: Whatever the $50 and stuff that she had and she showed me what was in her cart.
1: No, our Gibby with some wisdom. If you're getting something for nothing, then you're not the consumer. You're the product.
0: Probably.
1: Mm.
0: But all she has to pay is $12 for shipping for all the stuff that she bought or that she got for free. You know,
1: Maybe they're really in the shipping game. These are all just incidentals.
0: That's what I thought. But if that was the case, I thought, well, $12 is a little low. I mean, it was like a sweatshirt and most of it was like, like home decor for her house for college this year.
1: Oh, man. Wait till those first few showers. Now, that's the real worst part after a burn, says Jay Kyle.
0: Yeah, trying to keep these Band-Aids on. I was trying to figure out this morning. I'm like, well, what do I got to do to keep these Band-Aids on? And the only thing I could come up with was
1: Please tell me shave.
0: I thought, well, I should probably just get like a sock and cut the end off of it and pull the sock up and wear that around all day. I'm like, I'm not doing that.
1: You look like Allen Iverson walking around the office.
0: The only long socks I have are black socks. So I'd be walking around.
1: Like, oh, he's going to break your ankle. He's about to cross over in any minute.
0: I'm like, man, I need this week to be over. All right, 888-545-5655. We'll get into some more old people stuff next.
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15: All right, 888-545-5655. Welcome to Friday Eve.
16: Oh, man, you guys, that Shein is crap. My girl ordered like $400 worth of clothes last August. They never delivered it. They were dodgy with the customer service, so she gave up because apparently money doesn't matter to her. I tried to fight them to get her money back, and she gets angry for me for even bringing it up and pestering her about it. I'm damned if I do and damned if I don't.
15: What do you mean she gets angry with you? I mean, you're the one doing all the work trying to get her money back. What was she upset about?
16: But whatever he brings it up and says, did you get an email about that? Or like, what happened?
15: Yeah,
16: Shut up.
15: Somebody else. My wife uses Shein enough to make you puke. It all comes from Asia. Its warehouse is full of crap from websites like Temu and Alibaba. They make it for pennies. Most of us get the wrong size or it falls apart after a few times you're wearing. They give you free stuff after spending money first. Sometimes you get lucky and get something really nice, really cheap, but you've already spent enough money that it doesn't make up for it. So it could take a week or 6 months to get your order. Oh, so that cool rat shirt that I wanted so badly, I wouldn't get until around Christmas time when it's not cool to wear Christmas shirts or T-shirts.
16: You guys, speaking of old people things, I'm going to see John Mellencamp on Saturday in Indianapolis. It'll be my first time seeing him, and I'm excited at 43 years old to be the youngest person at a concert for the first time since I was a teen, says Ravenscroft.
15: That's funny. We have a couple of friends that are trying to talk us into going to that same show.
16: Somebody showed me, I saw a video.
15: It's a 2.5-hour show. He plays forever.
16: Yeah, somebody posted a video of him in concert from, I don't know, last weekend, weekend before. He's still chiefing down cigarettes on stage.
15: Unbelievable.
16: Incredible.
15: Yeah, some friends of ours are trying to get my wife and I to go, and my wife is mad because I'm like, no. She's like, well, why not? I said, because we don't like John Cougar Mellencamp.
16: You don't like JCM?
15: Not really. And what's the old joke that I use? The older I get, the more my tolerance for John Cougar Mellencamp increases. Yeah, I get more tolerant of John Cougar Mellencamp. I'm friendlier with him today, with his music today, than I was when I was younger. It's still not enough to buy a ticket to go to the show.
16: Well,
15: and my wife.
16: How much are your tickets?
15: I imagine they're outrageous. But my wife, she's like, well, we should go. It'll be fun. I'm like, this is the first time. We've been married for roughly 111 years. And this is the first time I've heard you mention John Cougar Mellencamp ever. I don't know why this is such a big priority for you right now all of a sudden. Oh, you know who invited us to the show? You know who wants us to go to the show? That lady that asked me, that said that...
16: Radio's a hobby,
15: yeah.
16: You know what you should do? Pull some strings and get free tickets for everybody.
15: I'll be like, hey, look at this.
16: How's this hobby doing you?
15: This hobby's doing well, huh?
16: Pretty good. You make a few phone calls.
15: Mm-hmm.
16: Be like, hey, what's up? It's Jason Lee from the Jason Lee and Klug Show. I really want a big time.
15: I'm going to need to come back before the show and say hello.
14: Dude, yeah. If you could hook that up, yeah, I bet you could hook that up. I mean, it's Mellencamp. It's not like it's Metallica. I bet you sent a couple of emails. You can get 4 tickets to Mellencamp with meet and greets.
15: But my wife keeps talking about it. I'm like, this is more in the last 3 minutes. You've talked about John Cougar Mellencamp more than you've talked about John Cougar Mellencamp over the course of our entire marriage. The entire time. You've now broken your own record for Mellencamp chatter.
16: Hey, get a little meet and greet, maybe. He's having a heater backstage, and you can look at that lady who said that radio's a nice hobby and say,
15: I'm like, yeah, sometimes the hobby pays, eh?
16: Yeah, yeah,
15: eh?
16: Yeah.
15: I don't know, it seems like if you hang out with John Cougar Mellencamp, you would start smoking again. Just because he makes it look that cool, that's the problem. So maybe that needs to be my pitch to my wife. I'm like, I can't go, I'll probably start smoking. Hanging around a guy that cool? All right, talking about old people stuff. We had a long conversation about retirement late in the show the other day, and then I found this morning.
16: The Joe Rogan episode that John Cougar Mellencamp did was pretty great. He said he smokes so much because you got to find something you like and then let it kill you. He hasn't drank or done drugs since the 70s. He said when he drank and smoked reefer, he likes to fight. But he couldn't fight, so he quit drinking and started smoking cigs instead. You got to find something you like and let it kill you.
15: It's weird, but I like
16: six
15: that.
16: Six Krispy Kreme a day habit.
15: I like that. Find something you like and let it kill you. That's going to bother me for the rest of the day.
16: What do you like enough to let it kill you?
15: Everything that I like will kill me, so I had to give most of it up.
16: Yeah.
15: So if I had
16: one of my quiet fears in retirement is I'd be like, now I got time to let everything come in and kill me.
15: Yeah, but if you had to pick one that you liked, that eventually let it kill you, chewing or smoking probably, you know, because you can do it all the time. So again, it has to be something that you have to be able to function throughout your day.
16: Oh, I got to function?
15: Yeah.
16: Well, that wipes out half.
15: Yeah.
16: Hey, probably sitting on the couch.
15: It's probably killing you more than the cigarettes.
16: Right? Sitting around doing nothing. Being real chill. Wake up in the morning, leave my bed, get a cup of coffee, lay on the couch.
15: Man, dude, I wish you hadn't texted that. No, Mellencamp's a cool guy, though. I mean, anytime you see him in an interview, I mean, if you typically don't pay attention to him, listen to the guy. He's great. It's just this stuff, though.
16: Are John Cougar Mellencamp fans called Melonheads?
15: Maybe.
16: I don't know if he has like that tight fan base. Does he?
15: Oh, I think he does. I think a lot of people don't. I think a lot of people underestimate how popular he was at that point in time.
16: Oh, crash car. You got to respect the fact that he's had at least one heart attack, still smokes. Good on him, I guess.
15: Well,
16: I think when you're that deep, I don't think you can stop. What, it's been chain smoking for the last 4 decades?
15: Here you go. Here's a dude. I saw Mellencamp last weekend. There was something so comforting about watching that old man rip a dart on stage. Yeah, I know. It's like, doesn't he have a behind the music? Is that the one I'm thinking of where the entire time that he's talking, all the entire time from the bottom of the frame of the television, smoke is just, you know, cigarette smoke is just billowing up the entire time. I think he even addresses how he tried to quit smoking and it was just a terrible failure.
16: Hey, it sucked, so I stopped.
15: If I remember that, behind the music was really good. Yeah, see, my tolerance for this stuff is...
16: Hey, man, Jason's already trying to cook himself to death with these injuries. Maybe that's what he should do. Just embrace it.
15: Yeah. All right, since we're talking about retirement, what are the financial mistakes you'll regret when it is retirement time? You and I will both readily admit we really don't know how retirement works. We don't know when we can start taking money out of our 401ks. We don't know when Social Security kicks in.
16: Like, I'm going to be watching you because you're a little bit older than me, so you're going to go first. So I'll be able at least to see... probably from a great distance, how you organize, like, what do you do?
15: It says retirement may feel like it's years.
16: Like, I can already tell you're not going to be a guy who does nothing. Like, you're going to be hustling, doing stuff. You're not going to be like, all right, I'm on pleasure time all the time. You're always going to do stuff.
15: Mm-hmm. Financial choices you make today are having a huge impact on your future. Even people who have been saving for decades can unknowingly make mistakes that chip away at their long-term security. What did we learn yesterday? For the first time, Americans now fear something more than death: running out of money. The number one answer is going broke. And then number two is death, the things that we're afraid of.
14: Because death just happens and then you don't have to deal with it.
15: Right.
14: It's over. But if you're broke, every day you're experiencing this thing over and over and over again.
15: You have to get comfortable with living under an overpass and eating your beans over a burn barrel, right? From overlooking your healthcare costs to investing too cautiously, small decisions snowball over time. Taking action now can help you build a more comfortable retirement and avoid unnecessary stress later. I've been planning ahead and I've taken on that unnecessary stress now.
14: Yeah.
15: And I'll have it later also.
14: But later, it'll seem like an embrace. You know, that's just what you're used to.
15: My biggest fear is about retirement is, and this is, I try to set up little streams of income everywhere.
14: So in case one finger goes in the dam, you've got other holes still trickling down.
15: My biggest fear is the day that you retire. You retire, right? And you're like, all right, that's it. I'm done working. And then you look at your 401k and you're like, okay, that's the money that I have left. That's it. It seems so final. I mean, let's say, you know, we'll just round the numbers, you know, just because we're all dumb at math. Let's say you retire with $1 million and then you're, you know, whatever. And you look at that $1 million, you go, okay, that's the money that I have left. That is your budget. For how long? I don't know. Because if it's your budget for 5 years, you're like, that's a kick-ass budget. But
14: it could be 25.
15: It could be, you don't know.
14: It could be, you'd be one of those weird people who live to be like 105, and it could be all that.
15: That's the part that stresses me out the most.
14: But what when you really
15: stop. Well, how long is this money going to last you for the rest of my life? Well, how long is that going to be? I don't know. What kind of health are you in? Pretty good. You got a cough or anything? No. So it could last you anywhere. I mean, if you retire at 65, it could last you anywhere from 5 years or 7 years. What's life expectancy?
14: Yeah.
15: 72. All right. So it could last you 7 years, or it could last you, you could live another 25 years, 30 years. That's scary as hell to me.
14: You guys, Mellencamp has his own box atop the stadium at IU so he can smoke during football games. Good. It's Mike in Arkansas.
15: That's hot. That's what I want.
14: You guys, I always thought that money would stay and you just live off Social Security and your pension. Oh, pension. Who gets that? Like one in every 50 people.
15: Where did you work? The coal mines?
14: Yeah.
15: So here's the mistakes. Oh, hang on. We got to take a break and then we'll get into the mistakes that we'll regret. These are all the things that you and I stress out about right here.
14: Like, I know they're going to be very important to me in retirement, but I have to say that the second I get retired for good, I got to shut off every streaming service. Everybody I know who's sucking off the teats of my streaming subscriptions that I'm paying for.
15: And how much is that a month?
14: I'm going to guess it's about $100 plus.
15: So you're looking at $1,200 a year.
14: But I got to shut it all down, even though I'll have nothing but time to enjoy it.
15: I think the $1,200 a year, I would like to think in retirement, by the time I get there, that's just like a tiny drop in a big bucket.
14: But dude, my problem is that I'm one of those guys that gets nickel and dimed to death. It's not a big purchase or a big payment. It's like over the course of a month, I bet I'm shelling out $300-$400 and stuff that just little bits, little nibbles here and there.
15: All right. 888-545-5655. We'll get into this next.
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15: Well, hello again. It is the Jason Lee Clark Show. Congratulations to today's Listener of the Day. It's Zach Wilburn from Goshen, Indiana.
27: Our dude Zach works at Heroes Family Bistro and Pub, says the Bear is the best rock station around because of the music and the early mornings with your boys here. When he's not experimenting in the kitchen, he's playing Dungeons & Dragons, video gaming, rocking out to Creed, Rob Zombie, Avenged Sevenfold, and The Pretty Reckless.
15: Congratulations, Zach Wilburn from Goshen, Indiana. You are today's Listener of the Day. Tomorrow, it could be you. 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
15: All right, 888-545-5655. Welcome to Friday Eve. Trying to get a little bit closer to the weekend.
27: Oh, here we go. You guys, we're talking about retirement. I'm 58 and a half.
15: Okay.
27: Fixing to retire in a couple of months. Oh, man, he's not going to see the end of the calendar year.
16: I'm going to use my 401k to pay off all my bills, and I'm going to live on my pension, plus maybe side hustle like one, maybe 2 days a week, says Snow Leopard.
15: Yeah, this whole pension thing you guys are talking about, see, that's a foreign word. Fragile. It must be French. Pension. That must be French. I don't know what that is.
16: The other guy said he plans to live off his Social Security and pension. He's got 40 years in the Carpenters Union.
15: So after 42 years, I'll ask, how much is socked away in your pension?
16: He said his pension will yield $3,500 a month.
15: Okay.
16: That's so Social Security, he said it'd be another $2,600 a month.
15: So you're going to be doing okay?
16: Yeah.
15: Yeah, you're looking at about $6,000 a month. Hey, good for you, man. That's good, right?
16: How much is that spent on a leave and pain relief? My body, it's broken.
15: Right.
16: 40 years of being a carpenter.
15: 40 years of being a carpenter, man. You are worn down, right?
16: How long did it take you to text that, you know, with eight fingers?
15: Yeah. Well, he must be fine. That dude texts like 45 times a day. So obviously his knuckles are still in pretty good shape. Good for him. $6,000 a month. Hey, that's pretty okay. You're going to do all right, right?
16: Yeah.
15: I assume that you have all your stuff, right? You got a house paid off after all this time. A couple of cars, a couple of toys.
16: Just make sure you snuff out any of those millage increases. You don't want that nibbling away at your bottom line.
15: Better school system. The hell with that.
16: My kids are grown.
15: Yeah. Here's the other mistakes we make that we're going to regret when it's retirement time. This is one of the biggest fears, ignoring long-term care costs. Many people assume, myself, yourself included, Medicare will cover every health care expense in retirement. Well, yeah, I thought so. I've been paying into it my entire life, right? They should pick up the tab, right? Long-term care often isn't included. A stay in a nursing home or ongoing in-home care can cost tens of thousands of dollars every year, quickly drain your savings. Looking into long-term care insurance or hybrid insurance options earlier in life can save you major financial headaches later. Mistakes we'll regret when we hit retirement.
16: Just tell me this. Can you be poor enough that they don't treat you?
15: Let me ask you.
16: They have to fix you, right?
15: Let me ask this question.
16: You're like, I'm destitute. Like, doesn't it go like, isn't there like a fund or the hospital pays it or like, there's some sort of net.
15: I'm not even worried about that. I just want to make sure that there's something there that they don't end up just pushing me out on the sidewalk.
16: Hey, after the show, we'll cruise by the local hospital, see if there are any gurneys out there. They're like, no.
15: Couldn't cut it. I'm not afraid of racking up huge bills because I'm like, well, you can't get blood from a stone, right? I can't give you $200,000 today because of whatever it is that put me in the hospital. I'll give you $10 a week for the rest of my life. How's that going to be? You can't get blood from a stone. You can't take what I don't have. And they're like, okay, well, I guess, you know, whatever. So we'll take that $10 a month. What I'm worried about is they're like, oh, you can't pay? I'm like, no, I can't pay right now.
16: Get out.
15: I can give you $10 a month. They're like, nope. And then they just put you on the sidewalk. I don't know how any of that works. Is there a net that will catch me?
16: I think that's what Social Security, Medicare, Medicaid, I think that's all for.
15: What if they don't? What if they're not paying it? And they're like, and you get sick a second time.
16: No one's going to catch me when I fall.
15: What if I get like sick a second time and I go and they're like, you know, you haven't paid up from the first time you got sick. I'm like, yeah, but I'm really sick this time. They're like, no, you didn't pay your bill last time. And then they wheel you out on the sidewalk. See, I don't know how any of this works.
16: You guys, my old man racked up about $160,000 tab at the hospital. Medicare covered about 99% of it. It's a spooky kabuki.
15: Okay, see, that makes me feel better.
16: Yeah.
15: Okay. But they're like, you didn't pay that 1% last time you were here. I'm like, but I'm in bad shape right now. They're like, no, not till we get our 1%.
16: You guys, I think I'm just going to get a part-time job at a nursing home after I retire, says John. Yeah, build up some credits.
15: sleep in the broom closet.
16: You guys, that dude is retiring at 58. What's he going to do for health care, says Captain Keith? Well, I thought that's when you're, I don't know. The older you get, when you hear these commercials for a guy who like goes over Medicare and Medicaid with you, the more that you're like, oh, okay.
15: keeping all your retirement savings in tax-deferred accounts. 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Because the government's going to take their third. Relying on these accounts may leave you paying more in taxes than expected once required withdrawals begin. Mix in Roth retirements accounts.
14: You guys, does the general offer health insurance?
15: I am the general.
14: Shaq's like, oh, the general's going to get you sick, going to get you fixed up. 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
15: Skipping your catch-up contributions. Once you turn 50, you're allowed to contribute even more to many retire. You're allowed to contribute more to many retirement accounts. I'm sorry, man. I had hiccups bad, man.
14: Is it from your burn?
15: Probably. Those extra contributions can make a surprisingly big difference when you're trying to boost your nest egg in your during. Oh, no. I don't like that. During the home stretch.
14: The what?
15: The home stretch, when you know that there it is. I can see home plate right there. Here I go.
14: You know what's funny is that we've been doing this show since I was 29, right? I'm 46 now, so very, very, very long time. Every year, our company will corral all of us cats and put us in a room and make somebody come in and talk to us about all this.
15: Mm-hmm.
14: When I started this show, blah, blah, blah. Maybe it was with Charlie Brown's mom. It's all I heard. But the longer I'm here and the more we do this show, the further I age, the more I start listening to what's being said and realizing that, oh, I really got to listen, man. Like, when you said catch-up contributions, I got mustard. What? I don't know. But the older I get, the more I'm like, oh I better listen up. This is, they're talking to me now. When the show started, get out of here.
15: That's not real money.
14: No. Catch-up contribution to what?
15: They say if your budget allows, taking advantage of these higher limits is one of the easiest way to strengthen your retirement savings. Okay.
14: Financial planner here. Long-term care planning is one of the main things missed by everybody when they're early on in planning. Young folks don't see the need, but it's one of the biggest risks to everything else you've done for retirement. Plan early, folks. What? We can't eat the Chex Party mix?
2: Mama, mama.
15: He's like, listen, you dicks, I'm just trying to help.
14: He's offering us a lifeline. We're like, get out of here. Playing it with like a cat with a shoelace.
15: As soon as he said, I'm a financial plan. I stopped listening.
14: He said, plan for long-term care.
15: That's like when they say you need to throw in some catch-up contributions. I'm like, what? Then that takes money out of my pocket now. That's money I could be doing something fun with right now. You're taking out of my boat fund. That's what you're doing. All right, well, where are we at?
14: You guys, don't forget.
15: As soon as he said, people fail to plan, I just stopped. I'm like, no, no, no. He's going to tell me. He's talking to me. He's pointing his finger and he's talking to me.
14: You guys, this is all assuming everyone is going to be able to take care of themselves in the home stretch. Hospice care is expensive. I just found this out yesterday. We're talking like $10,000 a month.
15: Oh, man. All right, here's one more, then we got to take a break. God, man.
2: Womp, womp, womp, womp.
14: Get out of here.
15: I do this every day. Here is your warning.
14: He's like, hey, guys, I love the show. I'm trying to make things easier on you.
15: You guys are begging for a lifeline, so I'm throwing you one. And it turns out you peed up it. When you claim Social Security too early, it can be tempting to start collecting benefits as soon as you're eligible, but doing so usually means accepting permanently smaller monthly payments.
14: Man, to hell with that no fun having nerd. I'm going to plan to have a good time, says Jay Kyle.
15: Waiting until your full retirement age or even a bit longer can increase your lifetime benefits. A little patience now can translate into thousands of dollars of extra income over the years. Didn't we talk about that the other day? That you said if when your mom retired, if she would have taken Social Security then, it was this amount?
14: Yeah, the but longer you hold out, the bigger the check gets.
15: Okay. So if like your 401k is in great shape.
14: And we all know you do your best work at 64 and a half years old. Just stay out one more year.
15: Right. So if your 401k is in great shape, then you can just you can nibble off that for a couple of years, and obviously that will grow your Social Security, right?
27: Retirement plan. Join the Army. Do 20 years. Celebrate when you get 100% VA disability and enjoy the brokenness of life while collecting that check.
15: The brokenness of life was a little harsh. Here's the last one. Putting your adult children's finances ahead of your own. Helping grown children pay their rent, their bills, other expenses is generous, but it shouldn't come at the expense of your own future. Reducing retirement contributions today can leave you scrambling to catch up later. Right, because if you can't afford to live when you're old, who's going to have to take care of you? Your children will eventually work things out and be able to take care of themselves, right? Might as well start them on that path earlier. They say if life throws unexpected curveballs, yeah, that's something I should tell my kids. And I'll be like, hey, I can give you money now, but then you're going to have to pay it back when I'm retired. I'm struggling, then that money's going to have to come from you, which that could mean I have to live in your basement.
27: My mother-in-law ended up in a nursing home. Medicare pays for all of it, but it's like $20,000 a month. But before they would pay for any of it, they took all the money out of her IRA account, out of her bank account, out of her retirement account. So basically she is broke, but they will pay for her housing.
15: Yeah, the way that I understood it when my dad was old was basically they said, all right, you will pay for everything until the money is gone, and then Medicare will pick up the tab after that.
27: Well, and it sounds...
15: So he had to sell all of his assets.
27: It sounds initially terrible, but on the other hand, if I'm racking up a $20,000 a month bill that I can't afford...
15: Mm-hmm.
27: And if I just get rid of a few things, they're going to pick up the tab, then I'm on easy street. Let's go. That sounds great.
15: Yeah, that's how I understood it.
27: Yeah.
15: It didn't get that far because he got sick or whatever, but it didn't get that far, but that's where we were at.
27: Dude, I bet.
15: And they're like, you have to get rid of everything.
27: I bet owning a nursing home was just like an ATM. That you just laugh every day. Like, I can't believe I'm getting all this money.
15: Mm-hmm.
27: Here's my boats. Medicare 1, Medicare 2, Medicaid. I got all three of them right here.
15: I like them looking around the studio. I'm like, you know, we could put a decent size bed in here. I mean, we could probably take on an old timer.
27: Mm-hmm.
15: Bring them in. This is where you live now. Do you like it? This is your home.
27: He's like, it's great, but for 4 hours every morning, I got these two yahoos.
15: Well, get up, walk around, walk the hallways.
27: Yeah.
15: There's plenty of hallways here for you to get exercise.
27: Mm-hmm.
15: All right, 888-545-5655. We'll get to sports next.
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17: I'm Brian Ford with trending news for your Thursday. Blue lights and blocked streets in downtown Fort Wayne. A pedestrian is fighting for their life after being hit by a vehicle at Lafayette and Washington last night. Police say speed and alcohol don't appear to be factors. Investigators are digging for answers. And Fort Wayne police say a deadly argument ended with a murder charge. 74-year-old Bobby Underwood is accused of shooting 65-year-old Calvin Topps Tuesday night. Topps died at the scene. Underwood is now facing murder and burglary charges. And talk about return to sender. Investigators say a woman tried delivering meth to a Howard County jail inmate. That plan fell apart. She's sitting behind bars. The meth is not. And if there's one dirty job even Mike Rowe would pass on, this is it. An Ohio worker spent more than an hour trapped inside an IHOP grease tank after falling 8 feet into 3,000 gallons of sludge. Firefighters pumped out the muck before pulling him free. Breakfast never smelled so bad. Weather-wise, hazy, hot and humid with a high in the low 90s.
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14: Yesterday, Argentina punches their ticket to the World Cup final. Today, well, what do we got? WNBA, the Fire are at the Mystics. Liberty are at the Wings. The Open is underway at Royal Birkdale Golf Club in Southport, England. 7 o'clock tonight, baseball is back. The Mets are at the Phillies. That's the standalone game. And the ESPYs were last night. Best play went to OG Anunoby of the New York Knicks. Best WNBA player, Asia Wilson, the Las Vegas Aces. Best NBA player, Jalen Brunson. Of course, best MLB player goes to
16: Shohei Ohtani, and the best hockey player was Connor McDavid of the Edmonton Oilers. There's your sports.
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0: It's the Jason Lee and Cluck Show.
15: All right, welcome to Friday Eve. Little bit closer to the weekend, just a couple of more to go. We're talking about retirement and retirement homes. And somebody said, in order for Medicare to pick up the cost of your retirement home, it's more than just selling off a few things. You literally can't have anything to your name. No home, no car, no insurance policies, nada. Depending on your level of care, they take all but about $50 a month. What? They take all but $50 a month of your Social Security, too. What do you mean? So you don't have like any like spending money? I thought
16: I
15: gotta
16: rely off my gambling winnings.
15: I thought you were able to keep at least. I thought you were able to keep a car. I thought you had to drain everything else, but I thought you were allowed to keep a car. I didn't know that they took your Social Security too.
16: You guys, this is why my mother-in-law lives with us. Between the cost and having nothing before Medicare picks up the bill, she's better off with us until her health is just too far gone. Says Rock God Red.
15: Yeah. Yeah, if you have a lot of money, you can live in a really nice retirement home when you're retired. If you don't, you live on Medicare, and then you're basically poor, and you're going to live in a slum retirement center.
16: So if you want to live in a nice place, you have to have the money to pick up the tab.
15: Like, remember the story that we had earlier?
16: Like all the money.
15: Right, from here until, you know, the end day. Earlier in the show, we were talking about this. There's a Florida woman. It's a bad week to be an old person after we watched that old man get chucked by the bison. And now there was an old lady that was on television last night, and she got some license plates from Florida for her car. And she, every 10 years, she get new license plates, and hers read SQZ-A55. From a distance, it looks like squeeze ass. So she was upset about her license plates, but they did the story on her. I don't remember what I was watching, but so they followed her around in the retirement community that she lived in. And I now with that text, I can now definitely see she did very well in life because it was a very nice retirement community. Very nice retirement. Her house was very nice. You showed up at my door. But anytime we talk about, again, retirement homes, I'll never forget my daughter, my middle daughter. She was young, too, and we were driving by a retirement home, and she said, there. And I said, what? She said, there. I said, what about it? She said, there's where they take the old people that nobody wants.
16: Jeez.
15: I was like, man, that's harsh. And she said, yeah, you better be nice. Wow. But you know what? I listened to her.
16: Yeah.
15: I'm nicer. Shape up. I'm nicer to her than any of the other kids, that's for sure. I'm like, she clearly got it from a very young age, so my P's and Q's are well-minded when I'm around her.
16: My in-laws' parents are both at a nursing home. For both of them, 30 G's a month. This is John.
15: Do you get like a husband-wife discount?
16: Like, how do you even prepare for 30 grand a month?
15: Whoa. And I bet that's a hard check to write.
16: Hey, when this place sucks.
15: When it's the in-laws.
16: Ooh.
15: Did you write the check for my mom and dad this month?
16: Yeah
15: I wrote it. Like, if God forbid your mother-in-law ends up in a nursing home, you know, in 10 years. Your wife is like, well, she could come live with us again, or we could put her in a home. What are you going to say? Well, I guess we're going to put her in a home. Well, all right, well, you got to write a check for it every month. That's a hard check to write. Not even my parents. 888-545-5655.
18: I get 6 minutes of clock time every hour. What do you care how I spend it?
0: Live from Storage Room B, this is the Cluck Index.
16: All right, let's get it on a Friday Eve. Here are 10 things that fill up your news feed on a fine, hazy Thursday. Number 10. Applebee's is putting a new spin on one of its most popular appetizers this summer. The chain's iconic chicken wonton tacos are getting a limited time twist with the new bacon cheeseburger wonton tacos. Are the bacon cheeseburger wonton tacos available at every location, or is it just at the Applebee's or the capital of Flavortown? Number 9, the House has passed a bill to make daylight savings time permanent. Dude, I'm so sick of hearing about this. Didn't they already do this? It's been going on for years and years, and they never do anything. They may as well call it Epstein savings time.
15: We're never going to see it.

0: ranks dead last with $44 on a pack of bully sticks. I don't know if that's for eating or what. Number seven, obviously this is a huge thing in the news right now. Cyclospora infections have surged nationwide, making 2026 the worst year on record for explosive diarrhea. It is on pace to beat the summer of 1998 when Olestra Pringles had us all in that death grip.
1: Hey, did you get those Pringles yesterday?
0: No.
1: The buns?
0: No. It timed out. I logged on at noon to get the Pringles hot dog buns. I looked at Jason. I said, shall we? And we held hands. He said, let's do it. And I put them in my cart, and the website kept bogging down. And by the time I got my payment information entered, it said, we're all out. I don't think Pringles servers were capable for the demand.
1: Just a small note.
0: I did wait here 20 minutes after you left to watch the little thing spin and think, maybe, maybe, maybe. And then I could hear myself. Every minute that went by, I thought, well, now I'm pop committed. But also every minute that went by, I thought Jason's going to be like, oh, look at you waiting around for hot dog buns.
1: Are you done?
0: Yeah, I'm done.
1: You know what I'm going to say.
0: What?
1: There was just a small little hiccup while you were buying the hot dog buns yesterday because you said, oh, I have to sign in. And then you said, oh, I already have an account. You had already subscribed to something on the Pringles app, so you already they already had all your account information.
0: Yeah, weird. I don't remember ever doing that.
1: They already know who I am.
0: Number six, a new survey reveals that parents
1: are... Welcome back, Warren.
0: Yeah, I know. Auto-populated everything. A new survey reveals parents are losing 7 hours of sleep every week. That's 48 nights a year. Worrying about their kids and technology, their screen time habits, social media's impact on self-esteem, and gaming addiction. Yeah, but look on the bright side, parents. At least you at this age don't have to worry about Rotten.com and Faces of Death. Your kids seeing that. Number five, a new study finds that cosmetic procedure addiction, we learned yesterday, may be as common for women as gambling addiction is for men. Boy, I hope hearing about Botox down the line, I hope I enjoy that as much as my wife doesn't like hearing about my busted parlays and getting screwed on the over-under by half a point. I have a rule now. If it's a WNBA game, take the under. Number four, a Pew Research Center finds that 57% of women between the ages of 18 and 29 get their health and wellness information from social media influencers. That's 10 points higher than young men. So see, it's not just guys. We're all dumb. Number three, Pizza Hut has launched a limited-time throwback value menu featuring classic Pizza Hut favorites. Dude, they all taste exactly like when Mom and Dad were still together. Number two, 61% of Americans believe that candidates... Tell me what's wrong with this number. 61% of us believe that candidates accused of sexual assault by multiple women should drop out. I guess 39% of us are like, you need to bump those up. Those are rookie numbers. And number one, I'm not allowed to mow this week because it's too hot, which means both my wife and my mother think I am fat enough that 93 degrees will kill me. Nice. There's your index.
1: You're like a summertime shoveler.
0: Don't go out there.
1: That's that heart attack grass. It's going to get him.
0: You can't walk up hills with that weight, that carriage.
1: All right, 888-545-5655. Welcome to Friday Eve.
0: Oh, and you could download the index every day after the show if you go to jlmkshow.com. Relive my Pringles fail from yesterday.
1: Welcome back, Warren. It said at the top of the screen.
0: It's a forgot password? We'll email it to you. I'm like, what? I have a password of Pringles?
1: It turns out I would love Pringles! Exclamation point.
0: So after all that malarkey I went through, we get no buns, and they're all sold out. It says they're never coming back.
1: Is that what it said, really?
0: Yeah.
1: Wow.
0: It said gone forever.
1: All right, here's some more old Manny stuff. Wait a minute, where did it go? Here it is. This is actually sweet. This isn't... I want to get away from that retirement conversation because that did nothing but just scare the hell out of me. A lot of people are texting in saying...
0: Hey, plus, it's payday week. We're living fat this weekend. Let's move it along.
1: We get what? Pay

0: tomorrow?
1: Yeah.
0: Okay. A lot of people are
1: today if you get early deposit. Hot.
0: What is that? What is that? Does that option cost you?
1: No. I hope not. I don't know. I didn't want it, but my bank forced me to take it.
0: So there's probably a fee attached to it?
1: Hey, I've never looked.
0: So what is it, drop at midnight on Thursday instead of midnight on Friday?
1: No, dropped this morning already.
0: Okay. That's what I was getting at.
1: Buddy, I'm making
0: midnight on Thursday or midnight on Friday.
1: No, it happens during the show.
0: Okay.
1: I'm already making moves over here.
0: I would check to see if there's a fee. I'm going to bet you there's a fee in there somewhere.
1: Hey. They asked me like three times, and I was like, no, that's fine. Friday's Friday. And then all of a sudden it just started happening.
0: Yeah, that makes me nervous. Yeah. I mean, it's probably only a couple of bucks, but a couple of bucks over time obviously adds up, right?
1: There was a time years ago when I would have really appreciated that lifeline.
0: Needed it.
1: Yeah.
0: The number of people that are texting in talking about old folks' homes and what they take from you.
1: Will at least leave me with my dignity?
0: No, it doesn't appear that way. Mm. Somebody said when my mother had level 2 or level B or something, they took everything. Obviously, you have to liquidate everything, and then it goes to the old folks' home, except they let her keep her Social Security. But once you reach a level of care where they're taking more care of you, then they also take your Social Security money, too.
1: But what if, like, I sell my car to my wife for a buck, and, like, it's in her name, but I can still drive it? Like all those guys who are headed for divorce court, like sell all their stuff with their buddies for cheap. Yeah. You know, try to get away with it that way.
0: I'm just kind of worried that your wife would put you in an old folks home.
1: Like tomorrow?
0: Right, and take your car. I mean, that's bothersome. I think there was some sort of a promise that you two made to each other, you know, to take care of each other in sickness and in health until death do you part. And she's already shoveling you off to the old folks home. Here's the thing that bothers me the most when people are texting in. They also take your life insurance policies. Yeah, I know. How weird is it? What?
1: And I'm just spitballing here, and I say this with not even a modicum of research done or reading. There's no way taking care of an old person costs $20,000 a month. I refuse to believe it.
0: And you have a roommate on top of it, probably. I don't know, man. The whole thing is so scary. But yeah, we had multiple people text in and say, yeah, you have to cash out they take your life insurance policies too. They don't go to your kids. I want to get away from this conversation.
1: Hey, there's probably no fee, Warren. One bank account I use puts my money in there Wednesday night. Another one I use, it doesn't go until Friday.
0: Here, going into work late to hear your banter makes it all worth it. You guys are hilarious. But the real question is, what's the best Pringle flavor?
1: Cheez-ums.
0: Sour cream and onion.
1: That was my favorite till Cheez-ums showed up back in the day. I think we can all agree that barbecue is an absolute waste.
0: Plain are the absolute worst, right?
1: No, plain...
0: That's the bottom.
1: Plain are fine. Barbecue is like... I don't know where they got the idea for... what does their barbecue sauce taste like if that's what their barbecue chips taste like?
0: Yeah, I'm not sure I've ever had them, but I know that the plain are just boring. That's the nugget in the litter box when it comes to Pringles.
1: I'm a business office manager at a large assisted living facility, and I feel like I missed too much of this conversation this morning, but I can tell you this. No one's level of care is above $20,000 a month. They would be in an iron lung.
0: Okay.
1: See? Gentlemen, honey mustard Pringles are the best. Cubicle Nate, original is the best flavor of Pringle. That was the first Pringle you ever tasted. It's not the best. Cheez-Em is incredible.
0: Yeah, now I haven't had Pringles in years. I don't ever buy Pringles.
1: Hey,
0: but
1: that short stack is my gas station go-to. It's one of my all-time favorite gas station treats.
0: Yeah, so whatever the new flavors are, a lot of like the honey mustard and stuff, I don't know what those are. I've always just been the sour cream and onion guy, the green can. That's what I reach for every time. All right, 888-545-5655. We'll turn this old Manny conversation into something sweet. According to young people today, what are the things that old people do that we should continue doing? Things that we probably need to keep up with. Sadly, everything they list here, we stopped doing. Oh, yeah, look at these old people. They got to figure it out. They're doing it right.
1: Mm-hmm.
0: Well, cool. So are you? No, I'm not doing this. Unfortunately, every idea that they have more or less has passed us by. So maybe we can think about bringing it back around again. Maybe. 888-545-5655 next.
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7: 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Hey, it's Heather Rooney with 98.9 The Bear. 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
6: All right. 888-545-5655. Somebody says, hey, I'm late texting this, but with your guys' luck, that we were talking about, apparently running an old folks' home is lucrative. Sounds like it'd be an easy way for us to make a couple extra bucks. That could be, you know, like our steady stream of income that we can just take all that money and put it into our retirement savings.
7: Yeah.
6: We're always looking at new and creative ways to fund our lifestyle. And we thought that maybe putting a bed here in the studio and then finding an old folk and putting him.
7: An old folk.
6: Putting him or her in that bed. 20 grand a month. I mean, that's nice, right? I'm late texting this, but you guys would get the old guy living in the studio that jumps up and gets naked running down the halls. Oh, that wouldn't be a big deal. We're fine with that. If he wants to wear a robe, whatever. Run around it. Who cares?
7: Somebody said, do you really want old man Ernie just to sit there and lay there and stay with you all?
6: That's something else we're going to have to deal with, I bet, on down the line.
7: Yeah.
6: You and I are going to I don't know what's going to happen, but I don't think old man Ernie's wife's going to take him with, you know, when he's old. I think that may fall on you and I. I just get the impression that his wife is not, she's going to be like, ew, gross, with his loose skin and his old genitals. I don't want him around, and we're going to have to take custody of old man Ernie so he doesn't end up on the street.
7: Well, that's a lot of responsibility.
6: I know.
7: To have an Ernie.
6: It's funny. I thought about that before since that guy just texted that in. I don't want him to be the guy that's laying in the bed in the studio, but I think he's better suited for the guest room at Warren's house. I think that's...
7: Boy, I got to keep those rooms open because something tells me eventually my mom and mother-in-law are going to take those rooms up. I do have a shed.
6: I think the shed would be fine.
7: Yeah. I mean,
6: right?
7: I mean, there's pool pump in there and stuff, but the noise will keep him company.
6: All he talks about is how tough he is.
7: Yeah.
6: Right? There's nothing the old man Ernie can't do.
7: Boys, I'm quite sure Coconut Rich will ask for first dibs, says Drum Love. Well, if you missed it earlier, Coconut Rich did his morning drive-by and found out that, yet again, Jason's vehicle was missing. Turns out it was also next door.
6: Getting an oil change.
7: How many oil changes are you going to give this truck?
6: It's It's like oil change week. Like everybody's car needs an oil change this week. Was it this week and last week? Was it last week that I took the other car in?
7: That was when we found out he was cruising by the studio in the morning.
6: And then I'll go ahead and I'll tell you this, Coconut Ridge, there will be a morning next week too where I will have an empty parking space because the other car will then be getting the oil changed also. All right, what are something that the old people do, speaking of old people, that we should probably continue on with? The problem with this, as there is a problem with everything, is, well, we say that we want these traditions to continue. Well, what are you doing? Are you doing it? No. But you say we should continue. Someday.
7: Yeah.
6: Someday. So what are the things that old people do that we should keep doing? Right off the bat, they lose me. Dancing.
7: Old people dance? I thought that's a young person's game.
6: Dancing with partners and steps is a form of socializing, not just TikTok dancing. Oh. Well, maybe old people should get into the TikTok dances. For the love of God, I have one kid, and she can't walk across the room without breaking out in a TikTok dance. This is the most irritating, annoying thing ever. I'm like, my God, can you just go from point A to point B without breaking out in some sort of a Noah Kahn TikTok dance? Enough!
7: It looks cool, but I know that I am too far uncoordinated.
6: She's the same one that moonwalked the other day, and I hated every second of it because she was awesome.
7: Could she teach you to moonwalk?
6: I don't know. I don't think she would. Even if I bet she could. I don't think she would.
7: She wouldn't show an old man kindness.
6: Dude, it is so bizarre how into Michael Jackson, after my kids saw that movie, after my two youngest daughters saw that movie, how into Michael Jackson's music they are. It's crazy. It's not just Michael Jackson, it's the Jackson 5.
7: It's funny to me because I always thought he was famous my entire life. I thought he'd just be famous forever because he was that big, but it's funny that there's a cutoff where they're too young.
6: Yeah.
7: They weren't around.
6: Right.
7: They don't even operate in circles where you would hear that music.
6: I'm like, yo, you know that he was suspected of a lot of bad things, right? And they're like, well, Uncle Warren lets Epstein slide all the time.
7: Whoa.
6: He's like, well, he wasn't that bad of a guy.
7: Whoa.
6: He did some good. Yeah, that's also very odd. I'm like, you know, he was probably not a good person. And they're like, well. I'm like, it was kind of a big deal.
7: I mean, it was most of the 90s.
6: That's when I hear Michael Jackson, that's the first thing I think of. Like, there's nothing else that occupies my headspace except for, I don't know. Old people things we should continue doing. Joining and participating in civic clubs, social clubs, hobby clubs, and other similar groups. I'll be honest with you, I don't know what any of those are. I belong to a beach club. Is that the same?
7: No.
6: It's the number 2 at Jimmy John's. It's still a terrible sandwich, but at least it sounds fun.
7: Well, it's the number 10, and it's their best.
6: It's the one with cucumbers?
7: Yeah, and it used to have sprouts on it, but they took it off after the whole E. coli outbreak 20 years ago.
6: E. coli. That's what made me so sick.
7: I found those sprouts at a grocery store, so I bought some and then bought that sandwich and put them on there the way the Lord intended it. It was great.
6: They're just chia seeds, like the chia pet head.
7: I know, but they're delightful.
6: When I was younger, I had a chia pet head that would grow. You know, it wasn't like the cow or the sheep or whatever it was. It was a head, like a human head, and it grew the sprouts, and I would just cut off the sprouts and put them on my sandwiches and then keep watering it, and it kept growing.
7: Wow.
6: So I always had sprouts on demand. And he got a nice little trim, too, while I was at it. I'm going to give him some bangs.
7: Back in the day, my mom couldn't get enough of those or wheat germ.
6: What does wheat germ do for one?
7: I don't know. She couldn't get enough of it. It would occasionally make its way into whatever we were eating, and it sucked. It came in this big jar with a red top.
6: Like, it tasted bad, or it... Your tummy feel funny.
7: Yeah, it was like eating a mealy, dry dust. It was like eating sawdust.
6: Oh, like the chia seeds that my kids eat all the time.
7: Yeah, worse than those.
6: Oh, things that old people do that we need to start doing. Old people understand that not every feeling deserves an audience. We've somehow turned every passing emotion into public content. If I see one more grown-ass man crying on the internet, I'm gonna go to his house. I'm gonna give you something to cry about.
7: Yeah, but that gives us something to laugh at on the internet. We're like, look at this guy.
6: I'm gonna give you something to cry about, and then I'm gonna show him the Rocky Dennis story.
7: Oh.
6: I'm like, that. Mm. See, now that's something you can cry over. No one cares if your cat died. Nobody cares about your raw emotion. Stop being a pud. You're a grown man.
7: The only time it's acceptable for me to see somebody crying on the internet is if they were filmed sobbing. But if you have filmed yourself, like remember during COVID, those nurses are like, but they went out and set the camera up and then started crying for the audience.
6: You know, what would your father say, you know, if you hadn't left your family? What would your father have said?
7: He didn't leave my family.
6: Not yours. I'm just talking in general. Dudes that cry on the internet. If he hadn't found a new family and he was still there, what would he say about you crying on the internet?
7: I just don't understand what the get is. Like, what's the get?
6: It's, hey, man, we all go through it, man. We all go through it. It's, hey, you're head up. You're going to be okay. Eventually, you're going to be okay. Sewing. Things old people do that we need to keep going with.
7: It's like realizing that every one of those shows where somebody goes through a door and there's it's like a reality show, there's a camera inside and outside and they catch the reaction on each side.
6: Mm-hmm.
7: They've already had that reaction. They just had to go through and refilm it with a camera crew on either side. Same thing with crying. You're staging this.
6: How hard is it to sew? In my opinion, it's impossible. But it's an incredibly useful skill, right? That most people don't know. This sounds great in theory. Keeping albums. Like an actual photograph album.
7: Oh.
6: Fun to flip through. The problem with the camera roll, and this is what I have, is you have so many dumb, stupid pictures that you... A photo album is great because it's the best pictures, right?
7: Yeah.
6: There's no filler in there.
7: No.
6: Like if you go through my phone and you start thumbing through pictures, you're going to find the dumbest stuff. You'll find, you know, like adorable pictures of the dogs. And you'll find great pictures of my kids and family pictures, but it's all going to be intermingled with labels I couldn't read, so I had to take a picture of so that I could blow it up, pictures from instruction manuals, memes that only three people think are funny.
7: We had photo albums growing up, but I think somewhere along the line of kid number four, like sometime when 1990 hit, everything just became thrown in boxes. So if you want to go through family photos, my mom has these big banker's boxes that are just stacked with pictures.
6: And
7: no organization. They're not divided by kid, year. You might find something from 2000 in there along with something from 1989.
6: And you have to get out those envelopes
7: and
6: start going through.
7: School pictures are, you know, woven in there.
6: Yeah. It's like I'm looking at my camera roll right now, and it's like picture of one of the dogs, picture of a dog. A couple of soccer pictures. There's a Cubs meme. There's a can of paint. So I bought the right kind of paint when I went back to Lowe's.
7: That's funny. I got those too.
6: I've got a recipe for, I don't even know what this is a recipe for. More dog stuff, a dining room table, some Airbnb stuff. So again, in order to get to any great content, you got to scroll through a bunch of filler stuff.
7: Yeah.
6: All right, one more. We got to take a break. Old people got it right. Passing on skills and knowledge to the next generation. I'm not so sure about this. I don't need an old person to tell me what to do in 45 minutes when YouTube could tell me to do it in a minute and a half. Passing on skills and knowledge to the next generation. Cooking, sewing, do-it-yourself, car maintenance. Things that parents and grandparents used to teach the next generation are things that we now have to pay others to do for us. Or you just watch the video on YouTube.
7: But the nice thing about YouTube is that you could find out anything. Maybe your old man's good at a couple things, but there are other things you need. Like, you can learn other things besides what people are available to teach you. Like, maybe today you can look up a YouTube video on how to properly bandage a burn on your forearm instead of smushing these terrible band-aids on that keep falling off.
6: I thought you were going to say with YouTube, it doesn't have that old person smell and that weird sound that they make with their mouth when they're not talking, but they still want to make noise. Yep. Yeah, that's why I appreciate YouTube. 888-545-5655 next.
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6: Well, hello again. It is the Jason Lee Clark Show. Congratulations to today's Listener of the Day. It's Zach Wilburn from Goshen, Indiana.
5: Our dude Zach works at Heroes Family Bistro and Pub, says the Bear is the best rock station around because of the music and the early mornings with your boys here. 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
6: Congratulations, Zach Wilburn from Goshen, Indiana. 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
6: All right, 888-545-5655. Welcome to Friday Eve. We were talking about the things that old people do that young people say, hey, you know what? We need to keep this tradition. We need to keep this going.
7: Mm-hmm.
6: Are we? No.
7: Mm-mm.
6: One of them was, we disagree with this. Passing on skills and knowledge to the next generation. Cooking, sewing, do-it-yourself, car maintenance, things that parents and grandparents used to teach the next generation are things that we now have to pay others to do. We don't have to pay others to do it. And we also don't need old people telling us how to do it because we have YouTube, right? And somebody right here is a great point. There's a guy on TikTok that teaches younger people stuff that their parents didn't at Dad Advice from Bo. He's got 4.7 million followers, says Rock God Red. Yeah, we just need the internet to tell us what to do. We don't need old people. And we're going to scratch that one off the list. Really? Grandma come down and stay with you for a few days and teach you how to make old family recipes? Why don't you just give it? Just give me the recipe, Grandma. Things old people do.
7: Well, I mean, it's kind of sweet if Meemaw teaches how to make the family recipe. And
6: okay, what if it was your aunt?
7: See, I like the cool 100 this way.
6: Not the one that's coming down today, but let's say there's another aunt that is not like the aunt that's coming down today that loves cool menthols and Miller Lite. She's like, I'm going to come down and stay with you. You're like, are you bringing beer? We gonna go to the casino? What are we going to do? She's like, no, we don't do those things.
7: Boo!
6: See?
7: Yeah.
6: She's like, but I'm going to come down and teach you how to make old family recipes. I don't know. The trade-off doesn't sound worth it to me.
7: You're going
6: to
7: teach me how to make my mom's boiled chicken? Wow.
6: Boiled hot dogs and Brussels sprouts. That sounds awesome.
7: Hey, joke's on them. We didn't have any family recipes growing up, so suck it.
6: That makes me sad because we didn't either. I cannot remember one single recipe that good recipe. Like my grandmother had terrible. She's the one that did the oyster
7: stuffing.
6: Oh my God, yeah. And then she had a thing called turchetti, which was spaghetti, except without meat or sausage. It had turkey in it. And a white sauce. It wasn't even red sauce. It was a white. Oh, terrible, terrible, terrible. But we don't. There's never been like a great family recipe that's ever been passed down in my family.
7: I think if I had to say my mom's signature dish, she would make baked spaghetti on my birthday.
6: Be that sweet behind, Warren. No, that's right. What it is.
7: Damn it. Why do you have to do that all the time?
6: Ooh, that's a dish, Warren. A dish!
7: Working with you, I've been able to look her in the eye in 6 years.
6: She's like, Warren, you know none of those things are true, right? And you're like, yeah, but I've been affected. I've been compromised.
7: But her dish is a relatively simple dish, and I could make it, but it just tastes better when she does.
6: Oh, see, she probably thinks that's very sweet we're hearing you say that. You know why? Because it's made with love.
7: Well, also, tomatoes from our garden, and we grew up on a Superfund site, so there was a little bit of a kick to it.
6: On a what now?
7: I'm joking. We didn't. Hickory Corners is not a Superfund site.
6: What is that? I don't even know what that is.
7: We're like chemicals that like poison the town, so the government's like, you know. Never mind the fact that down the street from us, there was a big pit we used to sled in where they buried a bunch of cows that had DDT back in the day.
6: Like you had one faucet for water, and then you had one faucet for drinking water.
7: Washing.
6: Right. things old people do that we need to keep doing. Having people over, dinner parties, play cards, whatever.
7: Jason, what are your kids' favorite dishes that you make? Somebody wants to know.
6: According to them, it would be...
7: Chick-fil-A?
6: Yeah, it'd be like Chick-fil-A, yeah. The frozen pizza.
7: My mom's signature cooking style was broke white trash food. Frank's and beans, goulash, salmon patties, as rock got red.
6: What was that, chipped beef on toast?
7: Yeah, what was that called? What was that called?
6: On a shingle. Yeah. My mom used to make that. Terrible, man. Terrible.
7: Old man Ernie says, baked spaghetti is not a signature dish. It was, man. It was. It was just like spaghetti, but it was baked in that big black oval pan, but it was just murdered with stewed tomatoes, bacon, and like an unholy amount of cheese.
6: Did you say bacon?
7: Yeah.
6: Weird.
7: You know, we laughed about the pork and beans. If you'd find a whole piece of pork in there, that's the queen bean.
6: The queen bean, yeah.
7: Yeah, it was the same thing, man. If you got a big scoop of it, you got a whole piece of bacon, you're like, hell yes, all right.
6: Things old people do that we need to continue. Writing thank you cards. I always sent cards to my grandmas and such after holidays and birthdays. Yeah, I remember doing that. It was always... I want to say grandparents, but I can guarantee you this. Grandpa did not give a rat's ass about getting a thank you card, but mother of God, my grandmothers were so adamant about it. It was almost like I had to hand them one as they were walking out the door.
7: Thank you. Yeah, thank you. Thank you. Thank you. Yeah. Thank you.
6: Yeah, I think it was 2 days. I don't know why I still remember this, but like 2 days after my wife and I had gotten married, my mom calls and she says, hey, can you can you send out Doris's thank you card? I said, well, what Doris? I have three grandma Dorises. And she said,
7: all of them.
6: She said, yeah, why don't you cover all your bases and just send all the Doris's thank you cards. Just get them out in the mail today.
7: She wanted one hot off the press? I mean, she's already talked about it.
6: Yeah, she did.
7: She haven't gotten a thank you note
6: she's
7: yet.
6: She's the one that talked to my mom about it. She's like, you know, I still haven't gotten a thank you card.
7: It's been 48 hours.
6: Yeah, my mom is like, it's Monday. And it's only been 2 days.
7: Her mailman, Neil, didn't even have time to get the letter yet.
6: Right. Yeah, she wasn't mad, but the fact that she mentioned it, just mentioning it as a grandma, that means you're mad. I would say old people learn how to be comfortable being bored. Many people struggle with it, but it seems like older generations are more comfortable with it. It's a great thing, in my opinion. Yeah, it's easy to be bored when you're old because you have your memories. You can think about stuff. When you're younger, you don't really have that. You don't have that many memories, so you're just running on the same dumb loop all the time. Remember that time? I just got done thinking about that time.
7: But describe your idea of being bored. Like, what's boredom? To me, it's literally sitting on a couch with nothing to do but watch TV. Like, that's kind of boring. But,
6: yeah, that is boring. Yeah.
7: But there's a million things I could be doing.
6: I think just sitting there, not being of use.
7: Like, I don't know the last time I've been bored. I'm never bored.
6: Just not being of any use or not moving the ball forward to me, that means I'm bored. That means I'm not, you know, like even yesterday when I'm watching the World Cup game, what am I doing? I was, you know, making dinner and I was folding laundry, you know. I can't just sit there and watch. I mean, I can if I have a couple of drinks, because I look at that as being my activity.
7: Yeah.
6: You know, sip on a cocktail and watch a movie. Then I can sit there and be calm. But other than that, I have to do something. Otherwise, I just feel like I'm just pissing time away. They say, yeah, it's a great thing if you can learn how to teach yourself how to be comfortable with being bored. I don't know about that, man. I feel like you have to get up and do something. We said the olds are comfortable with doing nothing because dementia is kicking in. No, that's not it at all. They're just comfortable to be able to sit there and think and remember.
7: Bella, if you guys are bored and the wives aren't home, call over the mistress. You won't be bored, I promise. Oh, she lives on the internet. I can't call her over. Open my browser and summon her.
6: She's made out of AI, so that also makes it difficult. Is that what you do, guy? Huh? Mm-hmm. Call your mistress over when the wife walks out of the house?
7: You know who says that? Guys who have no mistresses. Mm-hmm.
6: Think about how difficult it is for you to shut down, you know, close out all your tabs when you hear that garage door. Now imagine there's another person in the house that's not supposed to be there and you hear that garage door go up. Imagine that sort of panic. You got to go now.
7: But
6: fast.
7: But imagine how hot it is until you hear the garage door opening, knowing that any minute that could happen.
6: I know.
7: You know what? I'd never come down from that high. That must be like trying heroin for the very first time. They say you'll never experience a high like that first time.
6: It's probably a lot like heroin every time.
7: You know, I know myself well enough to know I couldn't handle a high like that.
6: The thrill doesn't go away.
7: Yeah.
6: When your mistress is in the living room and the garage door is going up.
7: The dog starts barking. Oh, no.
6: You're begging the dog to occupy the wife when she walks through the door, and then you've got a debate. You're like, do you want to leave through the front door or the back door? When you get out the back door, take a left, run around the other side of the house that is on the opposite side of the garage.
7: Hang out by the shed. I'll text you.
6: And then after dark, I'll get you a ride home.
7: Now, guys, have an emotional affair that eventually turns physical while having a hypermanic episode, that is a high you will never match.
6: What?
7: Having an emotional affair that eventually turns physical while you're having a hypermanic episode, I guess that high is unbeatable.
6: What's a hypermanic episode? Yeah, I think you lost me at emotional. I don't think that's something I'm capable of.
7: Guess what will never get me out of my marriage? An emotional affair.
6: Talking about myself and my feelings and my stuff with somebody else. I don't talk about those things with my wife. Why would I talk about them to somebody else? How was your day? It was fine.
7: What are your hopes and dreams?
6: I don't think an emotional affair is something. I don't think I'm capable of that.
7: No, not interested.
6: All right, 888-545-5655. Here. I'll tag this on as one. A guy's got a problem on Reddit, and this is something that we all have a problem with, as far as being attached to something that, well, I'm not really sure I'm attached to it. I think I've just been conditioned to believe, guilt speaking, I can't do this. Guilt is an amazing animal.
7: Yep.
6: There's nothing it can't do. We'll figure out this guy's problem after the top of the hour. Sports is next.
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3: 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Blue lights and blocked streets in downtown Fort Wayne. A pedestrian is fighting for their life after being hit by a vehicle at Lafayette and Washington last night. Police say speed and alcohol don't appear to be factors. Investigators are digging for answers. And Fort Wayne police say a deadly argument ended with a murder charge. 74-year-old Bobby Underwood is accused of shooting 65-year-old Kelvin Topps Tuesday night. Topps died at the scene. Underwood is now facing murder and burglary charges. And talk about return to sender. Investigators say a woman tried delivering meth to a Howard County jail inmate. That plan fell apart. She's sitting behind bars. The meth is not. And if there's one dirty job even Mike Rowe would pass on, this is it. An Ohio worker spent more than an hour trapped inside an IHOP grease tank after falling 8 feet into 3,000 gallons of sludge. Firefighters pumped out the muck before pulling him free. Breakfast never smelled so bad. Weather-wise, hazy, hot and humid with a high in the low 90s.
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4: Well, yesterday, Argentina punches their ticket to the World Cup final that will take place on Sunday. England will now play for third place on Saturday. Tonight, 7 o'clock, baseball is so back. Second half of the season begins with the Mets and the Phillies as the standalone game. The Open is underway from Royal Birkdale Golf Club in Southport, England. Also last night...
5: What's the name of the joint?
4: Royal Birkdale.
5: Royal Jerkdale.
4: They won't even let me in.
5: No.
4: The ESPYs last night. Best team goes to the New York Knicks. Best athlete in men's sports, Jalen Brunson of the New York Knicks. Best athlete women's sports, Asia Wilson of the Las Vegas Aces. Best golfer, Scottie Scheffler. Best soccer player, Lionel Messi. Best driver, Lando Norris. Best tennis player, Carlos Alcaraz. Interest fading. There's your sports.
5: All right, 888-545-5655.
2: It's the Jason Lee and Cluck Show.
5: I can appreciate this guy. He took his problem to Reddit for them to sort out for him, because we all, at one point in our life, encounter this problem. What do you do with all the old cards that you have? Birthday cards, Christmas cards. This dude says, ever since my early teenage years, I've always had a thing for keeping birthday cards and Christmas cards. We all do, man.
4: Yeah.
5: Why? Because you feel obligated. That's something that somebody did for you, quote unquote, special, which is weird because, and here's the dichotomy of the whole thing.
4: I want to know when it's okay to toss them, because I don't like keeping a lot of stuff like that.
5: That's what he wants to know. I've always felt bad throwing them out because I always thought of them as gifts from people. I hold the cards that I get in a very high regard, but the cards that I give in a very low regard.
4: Trash. You throw this away.
5: I like to think that when someone gives me a card, they've put a lot of time, thought, effort, and energy into it. I know that when I give someone a card, I just scribble something on it, and then that's the end of it, right? I'm not giving you something meaningful. Love, Jason.
4: If it's a card that somebody sent me that they bought, then I keep it for a couple of weeks and toss it. If it's a card that they had made with, like, the Christmas card with the whole the most current family photo on it, or they did something, the kids are on it.
5: I keep those for at least 1 year.
4: You got to keep them. But, like, I don't like a lot of crap on my refrigerator. The entire side of it is all crap right now. We've been sent.
5: This guy says, I'm currently going through my room and decluttering, and I made a new rule. If they are not handwritten cards, I will throw them out. He says, this is so liberating. The reason I'm keeping all the handwritten ones, because I feel like that person truly put the time and the effort and the love into writing out a message to me, and I appreciate those. Yeah, I mean, you could just get a regular Hallmark card, but if they've written down something besides love, Jason, then I'll hang on to it, right?
4: Also, you try.
5: I don't know why. You just feel if they put a little thought in there, I appreciate that, and I would feel bad throwing it away.
4: Yeah. I always try to imagine the scenario that I'm going to want to see this again. Like, do I imagine as an old man, I'm going to sit back and be like, you know what? I'd like to reread my cards. I can't imagine I'm ever going to have that little to do.
5: No, but you'll stumble on it. And that's what's great about it. You don't ever set out to, you know, where's the old greeting cards? I want to read those. You'll be going to look for something else. And then you'll find a stack of cards. I mean, we do it today. Even as a young person, you'll be looking for something and you'll stumble on something else. And you'll sit down and start reading them, right?
4: My wife and I have a new rule. No cards between the two of us. Have you seen the cost of occasion cards? Expensive. We'll keep one we get for a couple of weeks, then gone, says Crash Card.
5: No, I'd like to think that, you know, my wife hangs on to every card that I've ever given her. Mostly because, you know, it's a lot of them are, you know, like an anniversary card, you know.
4: Well, the idea that a woman would throw something away is also insane, so they have all of them.
5: Never going to happen.
4: No.
5: But, you know, my joke is always that a greeting card or an anniversary card or a Valentine's Day card or whatever the card is, it always says the things you're not smart enough to say. So then at the end of it, I'll always write, me too, love Jason. I'd like to think that my wife hangs on to those because they're hilarious. Yeah. Hilarious.
4: My wife has her refrigerator covered in crap, and my big back knocks stuff off it every time I walk by.
5: That's why I told my kids when they were young. My kid, one of the kids years ago, when they were little, apologized. They said, I couldn't get you a card, so I had to make you one. And I said, you're four. You don't have the means or the ability to get a card. And besides, I would rather have a homemade card. And that's always been my thing. I'm like, homemade card. Or you better, you know, put some stuff on the inside. You can buy a regular card now that you're a grown-up and you have the ability to do it. But at least put a little something there on the inside.
4: Wow, you guys. I would cherish a card I received that said, love, Jason Lee. I have dreams. This is Friendly 5-0.
5: What? What? No, man. It's for a cop. I could send you a handwritten card, at least. I'll draw the little flowers on there, right? The little sunshine up in the corner. Yeah. A little, you know, four-window house. Yeah. A little smoke coming out the chimney.
4: It's nice.
5: Yeah. Like, happy anniversary, Friendly 5-0.
4: I just sent all my kids' birthday cards. My God, it came to almost $30 just for three.
5: Mm-hmm. This guy says, I had to throw this out there and see if anybody else had to deal with this. Yeah, the first comment, I feel so guilty about throwing cards out, especially if they have sentimental value. It's hard to throw things away that are so personal. There are times I wish I didn't get any cards. I have a small box for cards. I keep the important ones. I throw away the less sentimental ones. I used to keep them all. I enjoyed looking at them from time to time, but then I realized if I'm lucky enough to reach a good old age, I could have 80 plus years of cards. I don't want that. So I let them go. I don't miss them personally. Yeah, it's not something you're going to miss, but it's just one of those things that when you stumble on it years later, it's cool, right? I'm trying to think of another good example. Like if you were going through a box of old stuff and you found your high school yearbooks, right? And then you open it. What's on the inside of your high school yearbook? Don't do this.
4: No.
5: Do this.
4: Oh, no. It's like, you know, inscriptions from friends.
5: Right.
4: Well, I need to remind you that I went to a high school with like eight people in it. So

0: weekend. Like, I've kept tabs with everybody. I don't need to remember.
1: I haven't seen.
0: I don't have kids that are going to like parse through and see what my high school life is like. So it's just garbage I'm hanging
1: out
0: to.
1: Or lack of high school life. My kids would look through and be like, whoa, where are you?
0: Do you have that little like bird with a no photo?
1: You know, my daughters were in high school, and they got their yearbooks. You know, I'd flip through them. I'm like, Jesus, man. You know, they're on every fifth page.
0: Mm-hmm.
1: And I think if you went through my high school yearbook, you would maybe see me once, maybe twice. Yeah, but I think that's a good analogy, though, when you find...
0: You guys, through the years, my yearbooks have always reminded me to stay cool, says Uber Geek Gabe.
1: Yeah.
0: I was on the chess club page. But even so, if you really, really want it, you could just scan it. That way you always got access to it.
1: And dump it. All right, where are the most bed bugs in America? According to Orkin, their yearly list, annual list of the U.S. cities with the most bed bugs. I like this because this is rare. They've got the top 10 cities for bed bugs in America. And then they tell you what their position was last year. 10 to 1, here we go. Down 3 spots from last year, so that means they're doing better. Grand Rapids, Michigan, number 10. Pittsburgh, unfortunately, up 3 spots from last year to number 9. Columbus, Ohio is number 8. Washington, D.C. is number 7. Springfield, Illinois is up 3 spots. Indianapolis is number 5. Cleveland is number 4. Detroit, shockingly, is number 3. I thought if we were talking about bed bugs, there got to be bed bugs in Detroit everywhere. Up 2 spots from last year, Los Angeles, number 2. Chicago, Illinois is number 1.
0: Hey, congratulations.
1: Again.
0: You know what my greatest fear about bed bugs is? My greatest fear is not having them at my home. My greatest fear is that I'm going to be the one that brought them there. Either something dumb I picked up at a garage sale, or I went traveling by myself and stayed at a discount hotel and brought them home.
1: I thought you were going to say getting one in your eye. That's my biggest fear, is a bed bug jumping into my eye.
0: Really?
1: Yeah. Because there's two things. One, there's a bed bug, and now you know that you're somewhere that's infested with bed bugs. And two, now I have something in my eye.
0: You guys, you want to tell me why 9 out of 10 of those places are in the Midwest? Well, we're dirt people.
1: Yeah, I guess it's just, you know, the conditions, as they say, are prime.
0: Yep.
1: Hey, you know another fun chart that I was reading this morning?
0: You're reading charts?
1: I was reading some charts. I was reading the Rolling Stone top albums for this week back in 1979. I don't know why. It just popped up on my Reddit feed, so I started reading it.
0: That was that weird, like, 4-year gap when disco had kind of ended, but like hair metal hadn't quite taken foot. So there was like, from like 78 to 83 was a real weird time in music. Even the Saturday Night Live cast couldn't get it together.
1: That's what you thought, but that's not true. Because the most iconic albums, some of the most iconic albums ever made, were on the charts. Hang on, I'm going to see if I can bring it up again. The only thing I was going to make a note of.
0: I like the fact that you're parsing over charts when you're like,
1: I'm pulling this up on Reddit, so I had to search 70s. The first thing that comes up is sexy over 70. No, that's not the one I'm looking for.
0: Bookmark that for later.
1: I don't know if I'll be able to find it. I don't know how to. Okay, here it is right here. Okay. This is the Rolling Stone magazine. Oh, okay. It wasn't this week. This is March 8th, 1979. Here are the top records. Again, I thought this was like, you had Van Halen 1, and then what else did you have in 1978, I'm like, I don't know.
0: Wasn't Highway to Hell 1978?
1: Maybe 79, and the Back in Black was 80? Okay, so the number one album in the country was Rod Stewart, Blondes Have More Fun. Beginning at number one with Rod Stewart, then it was the Blues Brothers, Briefcase Full of Blues, 52nd Street from Billy Joel, Earth, Wind & Fire, Elvis Costello, Dire Straits, Barbra Streisand, the Doobie Brothers, Olivia Newton-John, and Toto.
0: What a weird mix.
1: Now here's where it gets weird. All the way down, I just reminded me of this because we're like, up 3 spots, down 3 spots. After 15 weeks on the charts, coming in at number 15, Steve Martin.
0: Oh.

0: Wild and Crazy Guy, a comedy record, was in the top 20.
1: That's hilarious.
0: And it was on the charts for, it's on its way down because 2 weeks prior, Steve Martin had a top 10 record, a comedy album. It peaked at number 7. But then, yeah, it's got like Queen and Heart and Neil Young, George Thorogood at number 30 with Move It On Over.
1: Hey, some of the biggest charting, the highest charting comedy albums of all time.
0: Mm-hmm.
1: The Button Down Mind of Bob Newhart back in 1960. That was the first number one comedy album ever. Mandatory Fun by Weird Al was the first comedy album ever to debut at number one.
0: That's hilarious.
1: That was only in 2014. Alan Sherman, My Son, the Folk Singer, in 1962. That was the Hello Mother, Hello Fada.
0: Okay.
1: FM and AM by George Carlin peaked at number 13 back in 1972. Adam Sandler dominated the 90s with the highest charting comedy albums.
0: Now, this is back in the old days. This is, you know, you can...
1: And Jeff Foxworthy, these games rednecks play.
0: Yeah, I mean, you could take the Weird Al out of it because that counts streaming and really records. Yeah, nobody makes money off albums. You know, records or albums or CDs or streaming anymore. It's just not a thing. So go back to where you had a physical copy. You had to go buy that physical copy. To think that a comedy record, for some reason, a comedy album... And the top 10 blows my mind. Like if Bigger and Blacker from Chris Rock was a top 10 album, not on the comedy charts, on the pop charts. I don't know why I can't wrap my head around that. Hey, Old Man Ernie said that Aerosmith has to be number one. Actually, that's not true. Aerosmith was 66 with Live Bootleg. I'm trying to see if there's any more comedy albums on here. The Outlaws, by the way, top 100 records in 1978. The Outlaws were number 98. And they got Saturday Night Fever's in there. I'm trying to find another comedy record. That may be the only one. Jay Giles Band had a record out of number 56.
1: All right, Nielsen SoundScan began back in 1991, so every album that got scanned was how they charted things.
0: Mm-hmm.
1: Your top 10 comedy albums since SoundScan began: number 10 is Weird Al, Running with Scissors; number 9, The Jerky Boys.
0: God.
1: Their self-titled comedy album, 1.2 million copies. Dane Cook is number 8. Harmful If Swallowed. Dane Cook is number 7 with Retaliation. The Beavis and Butthead Experience is number 6 of the biggest selling comedy albums of the SoundScan era.
0: Okay, but that's not stand-up comedy, though.
1: Adam Sandler, They're All Gonna Laugh at You, 1.8. Weird Al's Bad Hair Day, that was Amish Paradise. And then the top 3, since they started tracking sales, Jeff Foxworthy is number 3. You Might Be a Redneck If.
0: Wow.
1: 2 million copies. Jeff Foxworthy is number 2. Games Rednecks Play, 2.087 million copies. And the number one is Adam Sandler, What the Hell Happened to Me?
0: Crazy.
1: 2 million copies.
0: The only other stand-up comedy album on the charts in 1978, Richard Pryor's Wanted, was number 32.
1: Oh.
0: Yeah, the thought of going out and buying a stand-up comedy, how many times could you possibly listen to that? Think about how many times you listen to Back in Black. Now, could you listen to, you know, They're All Going to Laugh at You? Well, it wasn't a stand-up comedy. Or even a Richard Pryor, whatever. How many times can you listen to that over and over and over again?
1: There was a George Carlin one, and I forget the name of it, but the CD was a person farting, and it had a big prohibition sign through it.
0: You're like, oh, that's me.
1: Yeah, we must have listened to that 1,000 times, where he talks about reaching for Golf Digest to mask a fart. But also, before there were Netflix specials and stand-up comedy, like, blew all over the place in the 90s, you know.
0: That might have been your only opportunity.
1: Yeah, but from what I understand, back in the 60s and 70s, that was like, if you had people over,
0: then you would listen to those records.
1: That was your entertainment. Like, you'd have all your friends, your buddies over as an adult, and you're, you know, pouring drinks, smoking or whatever, and you would throw this comedy album on, mm-hmm. and that was kind of like the entertainment in the background.
0: I've heard so often that people used to do that with Bill Cosby stand-up records.
1: Yeah.
0: Crazy. All right, we got to get to stupid people doing stupid things here in just a couple of minutes. That's including a couple burned meth in a toaster and then greeted police with a chainsaw. We'll get to both these stories next.
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0: All right, 888-545-5655. We were talking about stand-up comedy albums from back in the day, stand-up comedy CDs. Crash Car, I'm with you, Jason. Why would there be a desire to purchase a comedy album? Yeah, see, I don't know. I mean, could you listen to it over and over again like you listen to an album? I do remember there was this, and again, you want to talk about comedy that doesn't hold up, and I just had a weird thought off the air. I was thinking about there was a Sam Kinison cassette that we used to listen to all the time. And when you go back and watch or listen to Sam Kinison, it's pretty lame. It's not really funny at all. You know, in the same conversation that we talk about the Dice Man, you go back and watch Andrew Dice Clay and you're like, this is the dumbest stuff. But that Sam Kinison, it was the one where he's like, it's sand. It's sand. You eat sand. You need to move sand. It was terrible. I mean, it was funny. It was hilarious then. It was like the epitome of comedy. Do you think 20 years from now we'll go back and watch like Bill Burr and comedians like that, Mitch Hedberg, and go, this is lame? Where does comedy go from here that will 20 years from now make us look back and go, oh, that Bill Burr, really not that funny? Or Mitch Hedberg, these are just one-liners for the most part. Not funny. I don't see that happening.
1: Why you can go back and listen to the Mitch Hedberg stuff is because he had so many jokes that you've forgotten most of them. But are we eventually going to get a point where, like, watching the... Because you and I watch a couple of dudes on TikTok that we really like, but eventually we're going to be like, I can't believe we watched those 20-second things over and over again.
0: You know who's got...
1: I only watch them, we laugh, and then we show them to other people.
0: So... I want to make this quick because we got to get into stupid people. But Ubergeek Gabe texted me or messaged me last week, and he said, "What's that Jeff guy's name? His last name starts with an A."
1: Amico.
0: We love him. Love him.
1: He's got a Netflix special now. Have you seen it?
0: That's what he texted, and he said, "Hey," and he sent me a clip, and he said, "Hey, he's got a stand up on Netflix." And my question was, after he watched it, I said, "Is he as funny long form as he is on the TikTok clips that we watch?" That's my fear. Because now you and I have been conditioned to watch these comedians. It's best joke, best joke, best joke. And then that's it. Right? How does he handle a 60-minute interaction? Is he still funny for 60 minutes?
1: Because wasn't that the deal with Matt Rife? Is he got famous on TikTok because he had really great crowd work, and then they put him into a big special and a tour like almost overnight.
0: Right.
1: And you're like, how does a little club translate to a giant stadium?
0: Right.
1: And then that tour went off, and I haven't heard anything from the guy since. Like, have you seen anything from that dude?
0: My daughter's gone and seen him a couple times, and she's like, it's one of the funniest things I've ever seen in my life. And the crowds are huge. But I don't know. I don't know how that...
1: And that's coming from somebody who's had lifelong exposure to the humor of Jason Lee still finds him funny.
0: She knows hilarity.
1: Yeah.
0: She knows what's funny.
1: Uh-huh.
0: All right. 888-545-5655.
2: They're out there. Stupid people doing stupid things with the Jason Lee and Cluck Show.
0: Oh, somebody texted, is it Jeff Akuri?
1: Yes, that's it.
0: Okay.
1: I was wrong.
0: He's fantastic. Love that dude. He's so ADHD, so hyperactive. I think he's fantastic. All right. Orlando man, a Florida man, is facing some charges after police say he snatched an 8-year-old girl from a hotel pool.
1: Not cool.
0: And then he stopped to do push-ups while he was trying to get away.
1: That is cool.
0: Cops responded to a report at the Fairfield Inn in Orlando, Florida.
1: Not cool.
0: There's some very Florida Project vibes here. 32-year-old Rodney, who was not a guest at the pool, walked up to the gated pool area, picked up the girl, and turned to carry her away. The child's family confronted him, and he let her go, and then he ran off on foot. As he was running, another man tried to stop him. That's when he dropped and started doing push-ups. He wants you to know how tough he is. The man kept him there until Orlando police arrived and arrested him. Another part of the story that makes us uneasy. He faces charges of battery and false imprisonment of a child. He's being held. Now, granted, he tried to steal a child.
1: A whole kid.
0: He's being held on $3,500 bond.
1: Dude, that seems light, man. That's lighter than, like, meth possession and trafficking.
0: Speaking of meth, a Georgia couple is facing a long list of charges after cops say they tried to burn meth in a toaster oven. And then, when cops arrived... they met police with a running chainsaw.
1: A what?
0: A running chainsaw.
1: What?
0: A mother grabbing chainsaw.
1: Damn.
0: Sheriff's office said that the cops went to serve a drug search warrant at the home of Adam and Brittany Hollis. Investigators found the pair in a shed where they refused to open the door. Inside, Adam was burning methamphetamines in a toaster oven to try to destroy evidence while his wife stalled. Cops were eventually able to get into the shed. That's when Adam moved towards the door with a running chainsaw.
1: What?
0: He dropped it when ordered.
1: No!
0: That was a smart move, Adam.
1: Yeah,
0: that's
1: the
0: first smart thing you've done all day, Adam. Inside, deputies found meth, pills, marijuana package for sale, along with the couple's young child who had been left inside the house alone with no power and the floors covered with filth. Now, both parents face felony drug and animal child cruelty charges. So please be careful. They're out there. Stupid people doing stupid things. We'll get some entertainment news in a second.
1: Kenny Powers is coming to G.I. Joe. R. Kelly would please like to have his sentence commuted. He wants to get out of jail. He's not having a good time. Stephen King's got a handful of books that have been banned across the state of Utah as of this week. We lost 120 minutes, guy, from MTV. Somebody sat down and figured out how much money has Toy Story as a franchise generated between toys, merchandise, the movies themselves, and William Shatner, 95 years old, taking the stage at Riot Fest.
0: Great trailer dropped yesterday of a movie we didn't even know they were making. It's called I Played Rocky. It's the story of Sylvester Stallone writing the Rocky script and then telling the studio, I will also be starring in this, and they said no.
1: Which is wild, because he's a no-name guy, and he doesn't have any hand to make those demands. He needs money. Starving artist.
0: And Tom Cruise apparently is going to perform at the World Cup final on Sunday. We'll cover it all with entertainment news next.
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1: Danny McBride. We love this man. Literally almost everything he touches turns to gold. The Righteous Gemstones, Eastbound and Down, Vice Principals. What was that movie? This is the End. Home runs across the board. He is now turning his attention to directing the next installment of the G.I. Joe franchise. He has written a script. He will also now be directing for the very first time based on the classic Hasbro toy franchise. Plot details obviously under wraps, but I'm going to say it's Danny McBride, so it's got to be at least funny. I'd be very disappointed if he went there. It was very serious. The studio is considering this a high priority over at Paramount. The new version will feature iconic characters, Duke, Roadblock, Snake Eyes, probably Lady Jane's in there. We've previously had G.I. Joe, The Rise of Cobra, G.I. Joe Retaliation, and a 2021 Snake Eyes spinoff that didn't do well thanks to the pandemic. I don't know. We'll give it a go. We'll check it out. And Stephen King has now had a handful of books banned statewide by the state of Utah. They've banned his 1982 novella collection, Different Seasons, from all public schools statewide. Apparently, the state has a rule that if three or more school districts ban a book or books, then they're banned statewide. Now, four of these school districts have voted to boot these from their libraries. This collection of novellas inspired Stand By Me, Apt Pupil, and The Shawshank Redemption. Previously, they've been available to kids in middle school all the way through high school. Stephen King on X wrote, "What is wrong with these people?" And they were kicked by either pornographic or harmful content, objective sensitive material. Utah now has 35 books banned altogether. And we talked about it earlier. When you're a kid, man, nothing makes you want something else. Lust after something hotter.
0: No.
1: Than knowing you're not supposed to read it.
0: Yes.
1: Do you imagine how sexy it'd be to read a book now in private? You're like, oh, I'm not supposed to be reading this. I am not supposed to be reading this. I think if they banned books for all of us, we would probably become voracious readers.
0: Just tell me I can't have it.
1: Yeah. Mm-hmm. Daniel Radcliffe and Peter Dinklage. We know those guys. They have joined the new Netflix animated film Steps. It's a new take on the Cinderella story. Radcliffe will be the voice of the prince. Peter Dinklage will play the villain Roderick. Amanda Seyfried has already been voice cast as Cinderella. Ali Wong and Stephanie Sue are her stepsisters. Bette Midler, the fairy godmother. Steps debut on November 20th. I guess this tells the story of the stepsisters. R. Kelly, having a bad time in jail. I'm here. I'm going to be here for a while. He was sentenced to 30 years in 2022. And then he was sentenced to a separate 20-year bid in 2023 for child sex crimes. He is previously sentenced for Mann Act violations, racketeering involving child sexual exploitation. And we can all agree, bad dude. He has formally petitioned the president to commute his 30-year prison sentence. Now, his lawyer didn't want to ask for too much. So they're not asking for an outright pardon. He doesn't want to be excused and have his record expunged. He would just like his prison sentence ended. The request is listed as pending by the Office of the Pardon Attorney. So I guess we're going to follow that. Part of me thinks, no way. But there's enough doubt these days to be like, well, that's a possibility. Dave Kendall.
0: We're living in very weird times. Perhaps
1: we
0: you've
1: are.
0: Noticed anything is possible if the money is there.
1: Dave Kendall, the guy who created and then hosted MTV's 120 Minutes, has passed away, according to his friend and also VJ Matt Pinfield. I don't know why they don't have his age or his cause of death anywhere. It just says he's not disclosed. He's thought to believe to be in his 60s. The British-born music journalist launched the show on MTV March 10th of 1986, gave exposure to a long list of emerging alternative artists.
0: I appreciated that he taught me that REM was cool and not just for nerds like I had previously thought. But he also taught me about Ween and the Push the Little Daisies. Unnecessary. Or what was that? What was that King Missile song? Actually, no, that's a bad example because I thought that song was stinking genius. Was it Detachable Penis was the name of the song?
1: Yep.
0: I said, this is the smartest, most clever song. This is the cleverest song I've ever heard in my life. And somehow we were talking about it a few months ago, and I was like, oh my God, that song, it meant so much to me. It was so funny and brilliant. And so I brought it up on Apple Music. It is so terrible, so bad. Remember years ago we were talking about the songs that make us unreasonably angry, and this was number one on my list. When you're lying, your baby, bye, bye, bye. This song will always get a reaction out of me.
1: Even the video, you're like, what is happening here?
0: And I'm like, well, dinner is ruined.
1: Yep. Thanks a lot. So pour one out for that, dude. Somebody sat down and figured out how much money has Toy Story actually generated between ticket sales of the five movies, home entertainment, merchandise, toys? Since 1995, Toy Story has produced $51 billion in global economic activity. Millennials make up three quarters of that economic impact. Gen Z and Gen Alpha back there with about the rest of it. But $51 billion. Somewhere some guy thought of something. Maybe if he's in the John. He's like, I got an idea for a movie. And then it goes on to generate $51 billion. William Shatner is headlining. He's heading to Riot Fest. He's going to be backed by a metal band. He's got that project coming out. I don't know. I listened to that Rollins-Shatner collaboration exactly twice. And I was done with it after that. I have to imagine his metal album is going to be about the same novelty.
0: That was two times more than most people listen to it, so good for you.
1: Yeah, he's got Rob Halford.
0: Stuck it out for no reason.
1: He's got one of the guys from Motorhead. He's got a backing band, but he's got a metal album coming out. He's going to perform some of those songs at Riot Fest at 95 years old.
0: Yeah. Yeah, the quirky stuff like this burned itself out when Pat Boone did his metal record. You're like, oh, yeah, that was a big deal. You're like, whoa.
1: I forgot all about that.
0: It's an old Christian man who's doing metal songs. And then you listen to it and you said, wow, this is an attention grab if I've ever heard of such a thing.
1: Yeah.
0: William Shatner's doing the same thing.
1: And this is nice. We talked earlier this week that the bass player for L7, Jennifer Finch, has aggressive brain cancer, and she will not be joining the band on their upcoming Last Hurrah tour of the U.S. They had an original GoFundMe target of $150,000 to cover a live-in nurse and medical needs bills, obviously, to pile up when you have, you know, aggressive brain cancer. It's now over $350,000. Bad Religion chipped in $10,000, Garbage threw in $8,000. Everybody in Bikini Kill chipped in $5,000. Pearl Jam's Jeff Immense listed among the donators. They said they're blown away by the support, and you're going to be covering her in-home nursing care, therapy, and metal equipment going forward. It's always nice when
0: everybody rallies together.
1: Yeah, I don't know how much money I thought L7 was worth, but I knew it wasn't a lot.
0: No. What did Bricks Are Heavy? How many copies of that did that sell? That was the big record, right? I don't remember anything else from L7 besides that album. And I remember giving it.
1: Oh, how many do you think it sold?
0: 200,000.
1: Okay, you're a little low.
0: Okay. 250?
1: 320.
0: Okay.
1: 327.
0: Yeah. I remember paying that the most minimal amount of attention that I could.
1: How many albums do you think they have?
0: One, Bricks Are Heavy.
1: One. They got self-titled in 1988, Smell the Magic, then Bricks Are Heavy, then Hungry for Stink 2 years later. And then they had three other ones, 97, 1999, and 2019.
0: We had no idea they were making a movie out of this story, but it's called I Play Rocky. The trailer dropped yesterday. It's the story of Sylvester Stallone getting the movie Rocky made. He decided the only way he'll get a starring role in a film is to write the script himself. So he sat down and he wrote Rocky, and then he pitched it to the studio and they said, all right, all we have to do is find the talent.
1: Yeah.
0: And he said, no, it's me. I'm the talent. The movie studio said, no, We don't want you to play it. You're not an actor. He said, oh, I assure you, I am an actor.
1: He says he's a struggling actor.
0: I am a multidimensional actor, he lied.
1: I can do Rocky, and you'll soon be able to see I can do Rocky with a gun. We'll call him Rambo.
0: No. I'm not Rocky. I'm Rambo this time.
1: Yeah, see?
0: I'm not Rocky. I'm a dad who is an arm wrestling champion trying to make his bones. I guess it's a fascinating story. The trailer dropped yesterday.
1: You guys, according to the trailer, he wrote Rocky in 3 days.
0: I don't know, but that kid who plays him in the movie has it down. Not like in a Saturday Night Live sort of a way, but a legitimate, not like a parody of Sylvester Stallone. I think the kid looks really good, the kid that's playing him. Here, we'll play this game. We just played it with L7. We played it with this band and this guy in the 6 o'clock hour. How many albums does Beck have? You had the one with Loser, and then you had the one with two turntables and a microphone. So that's two.
1: It was Mellow Gold and then the Jumping Hay Bale.
0: Ride Lonesome, Beck's 15th studio album, he announced will be released on September 18th.
1: You don't meet a lot of Beck hardcore fans, do you?
0: Well, they said it's a return to his stripped-back acoustic sound of his beloved record Sea Change and Morning Phase. He will be kicking off a 25-date North American Ride Lonesome tour on September 16th, the day after, the 2 days before the album's release. And It's Always Sunny announced yesterday season 18 drops next month, August 17th. The good news is it's an expanded 10-episode run. And it looks like they deal with everything the world is going through right now on It's Always Sunny. And Tom Cruise is going to perform at the World Cup finale on Sunday. People are confused. What do you mean perform? Now, we've got the halftime entertainment with Bieber, Shakira, Madonna.
1: BTS.
0: The BTS is there. They released a list of performers for the World Cup finals. It is Jennifer Hudson, Robbie Williams, Aisha Speed, and Tom Cruise. His next film isn't released until October, leading many people to wonder, what is he going to do during his performance? Many speculating it'll be some sort of stunt work on Sunday. Oh. So I guess we'll all find out together.
1: What if he sings the most beautiful rendition of, like, I don't know, some song we all love and cherish?
0: Freebird.
1: Something like that, yeah. What if he has just an absolutely golden voice and it brings us all together for one moment?
0: It's not fair.
1: No.
0: Right? All right. There's some entertainment news for a Friday Eve Triple
1: A. What if he raps?
0: Okay, I'm in. I'm listening.
1: That's so in.
0: 888-545-5655.
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0: Well, what do we learn on this amazing Thursday? If you want to get the bed bugs, you got to go to Chicago or Los Angeles or Detroit or Cleveland or Indianapolis. Those are the top five bed buggiest cities in America. We learned that most of us feel guilty about throwing cards away. Birthday card, Christmas card, anniversary. Can you throw Valentine's Day cards away?
1: Ooh.
0: I don't think you can. Can you throw anniversary cards away? I don't think so either. I don't think you can throw away cards if that person is living in your house. You got to hang on to them. Otherwise, you look like a bad person. Today's Guinea Pig Appreciation Day. If you got yourself a guinea pig, give them a squeeze, but not too hard.
1: No, gentle. Gentle.
0: The things that old people do that we want to keep doing. Understanding that not every feeling deserves an audience. We've somehow turned every passing emotion into public content. We're talking to you, grown-ass adult, crying on the internet. Dancing. We don't dance enough anymore. We don't know how to sew. The only one we disagreed with was passing on skills and knowledge to the next generation. Cooking, sewing, do-it-yourself, car maintenance. No, man, that's what YouTube is for.
1: Mm-hmm.
0: Having people over for dinner parties, also very popular. Writing thank you notes. A terrifying conversation about retirement. The finance mistakes that we're making that we'll regret once we retire. which is keeping your retirement savings in tax-deferred accounts, you know, a Roth IRA, you pay your taxes up front, skipping catch-up contributions, playing it safe with your investments. The one that got us, though, was ignoring long-term care costs. And then people started texting in about putting their parents in old folks' homes.
1: And the staggering amount of money it costs.
0: And how they basically take, you know, you pay everything that you have until you have no money left. Right? You have to liquidate everything, your house, your cars, everything.
1: It's a great deal if you have nothing.
0: Right. And then all the money goes to the old folks' home. And then when you run out of money, then Medicare picks up the tab. I guess the scariest thing that we learned was that even your life insurance policies get cashed out. They don't get passed on to your kids. They get cashed out and sent to the old folks' home.
1: Things are going fine.
0: We met an old woman at the beginning of the show, and you can see this video everywhere this morning. 76-year-old Florida woman got some license plates. Renewed her license plates. They sent her the actual plate. It says SQZA55 Squeeze Ass. At first, she said she went ballistic, but then her son and her friends talked her into keeping it. She said, I don't know, maybe I'll get a few honks out of the deal. We learned again today that Warren kisses the top of the tip of his hot dog before he eats it.
1: Why do we have to just... Taking shots on my way out the door. Just kick me in the butt.
0: We got to go. We'll talk to you tomorrow. Have a great day. We'll see you.
2: 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All right, let's start the workday.

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Lead man Caleb Shoma and his wife are now free. Married for 14 years, getting divorced because a couple months ago, Caleb Shoma came out as gay. But his wife now saying, or seemed to be ex-wife, called their marriage wonderful and full of adventure.

0: Queens of the Stone Age on 98 and on the Bear. You might call me the Queen of Halloween, although I would say, nope, because I do it all for my kid. I know it's going to be 90 plus degrees today, but I bought some Halloween decorations. Why? Because Halloween, code orange, in full effect at Home Depot. Home of the 12-foot Skelly, which he got an update this year. He got a movable 12-foot Skelly, all controlled on an app. It's only, you know, like $400 after taxes. No, I did not get that one, by the way.
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1: 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Congratulations to you, Zach Wilburn and Goshen. 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

0: Eating on the bear, even if you don't ride a motorcycle, you'll likely know about all the shenanigans that go on at Wetzel'land. 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The ultimate motorcycle party this year. You've got Collective Soul and Drowning Pool performing. 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

0: 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Be a hero. 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Hey, it's Heather Rooney with 98.9 The Bear. 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

to fire Maria Brink on 98.9 The Bear. Even though it's Big Ticket Thursday, still got your Brickyard 400 tickets. 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

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Last week, Eric from Shinedown taking to social media to reveal that he would not be on the band's North American tour because of some mental health issues. Now he's back on Instagram saying, thank you for the overwhelming amount of kindness and support you have shown. He's like, you know, y'all make me feel so blessed and accomplished. I'm going to take your kindness and put it back out into the world again because that's how this works.

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1: Yeah. I wake up every morning with my head up in a daze. I'm not sure if I should say this, but I'll say it anyway. Everybody tries to tell me that I'm

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I try to keep a steady pace. How the will I escape?

0: Trey, you all for you on 98, not the bear. Talk about impeccable timing. Today's fresh spinach day. Yeah, they say, be like Popeye and eat your spinach. If you dare, right now, with that whole, explosive diarrhea virus. Are you taking chances on your produce? I always have a little pre-made salad bowl for lunch, right? May have seen the photo yesterday on Facebook. And yeah, I'm rolling the dice. Brought it again today. So far, I'm good. Knocking on wood as hard as I can before I bust my knuckles open. Because yeah, others have not been so lucky. And they say it's hell. Godspeed, friend. Godspeed.
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0: Caller 13 at 260-484-2327. 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

90s that new Pantera, 98.9 The Bear. It's been a decade now since Beck was in the studio. Well, they went back in there, and they got a new album called Ride Lonesome that is dropping September 18th. But let's bring it back to the 90s, where it's at, 98.9 The Bear.

0: Nutty's at Noon with Soundgarden on 98 and on the Bear. Chris Cornell going to be celebrating a heavenly birthday this Saturday, which unfortunately, he died in 2017 at the age of 52, which likely means, you know, no new Soundgarden or any Chris Cornell music. At least not featuring his vocals anyway, because the latest track from his tribute project, King Ultra Mega, you got Lizzie Hale on vocals. It's a cover of Loud Love from Soundgarden's 89 album, Louder Than Love, which you can check out the video on YouTube, which all the proceeds benefiting Music Care.
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0: 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Hey, it's Heather Rooney with 98 on the Bear. 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

0: Nutty's at noon with Godsmack on, Nutty 8 and on the Bear. If I say, got any cheese, Laura? Remember what TV show that came from? Family Matters. Urkel. Oh, yeah. So his real name, Jaleel White, going to be hosting a new HGTV series called Totally 90s House, where two teams of 90s TV stars, they're going to be competing to renovate homes that are stuck in the 90s. Think sponge-painted walls, mirrored closets, honey oak cabinets, which I've always wanted to be on a show like this, you know? You get your house, you know, part of it renovated. But who pays for that? Do the homeowners have to pay for the renovations, or is that just, you know, thrown in for free to show off the good, bad, and ugly of their homes?
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1: 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Going to score a pair of three-day passes to What's the Land. 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And then that Friday night, Drowning Pool performing. 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

The Who and Johnny Hawkins, Nothing More, Lost Soul on 98 on the Bear. Heather Rooney, think back to your youth. Were you excited or nervous to go back to school? Some kids are now straight up terrified, and I'll tell you why. The scary truth in about 9 minutes on 98 on the Bear.

0: Red Hot Chili Peppers on 98 on the Bear. Heather Rooney, your kids ready to go back to school? Baby Coho starts kindergarten next month, and he's excited, maybe because he got a racing backpack yesterday. Thankfully, though, he's not going to this school in New York because they decided to use a humanoid robot teacher this fall. Yeah, that's surely going to go over well. So they say the robot will not replace the real teacher. They say it's just to provide support to both students and educators. Which, if your kid isn't having nightmares about robots yet, they might if they go to this school. 98.9
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0: Hey, it's Heather Renew with 98 on the Bear. Ever feel like your energy is completely off and wonder if it's just the summer heat? Hey, it's Heather Renew with 98 on the Bear. 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

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Friday Eve or Big Ticket Thursday. 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

0: Perturbed on 98.9 The Bear, Heather Rooney. What does your wife do that would earn her the title Wife of the Year? You got a woman in Nashville who might have already taken that title. Got a major find at her local Goodwill store. She was out thrifting, found a bag of golf clubs. They were only $20. She's like, I wonder if the hubby could use these. So she FaceTimed him. The husband's like, yes, get them. Why would he be so excited about used golf clubs for $20? Apparently, these feature Scotty Cameron on them, and apparently, those set of clubs can run between $300 and $500. And she got them for $20.
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1: 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And I'm also pretty sure she's the person who wrote The Bear Big Voice Guy Sucks on a stall in the ladies' bathroom. Drew told me he saw it and it looked like her handwriting. 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

The Pretty Reckless When I Wake Up on 98 and on the Bear. Going to be on the road with AC/DC Notre Dame Labor Day weekend. If you haven't been putting your name in the running to win tickets, you can still do so, 98onthebear.com, but also be here next week.

0: Cracker on 98.9 on the Bear, Heather Rooney. You ever make it rain at the club? Get it, baller. Which, as you may know, dancers have a long and rich history of making it rain. But for one woman, she made it rain on herself at home. How? Well, you see, what happened was this woman had a pole set up in her living room so she could, you know, get fit and learn skills while watching a tutorial on her TV. But what she didn't do was make sure the pole was secure. And yeah, once she started whipping around, that pole fell to the side and struck the ceiling sprinkler. How do we know about this? Because she filmed it and put it on the internet. Yeah, pretty sure her insurance company, not very happy with her right now.
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0: 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That means they know the local courts, they know the local laws, they know the local doctors, and they know the area. 260-900-9000. Have Truett do it.
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1: Congratulations, Zach Wilburn in Goshen. You are today's Listener of the Day. Share that you work at Heroes Family Bistro and Pub, which it's making me hungry because y'all have some delicious food. And you say when you're not experimenting in the kitchen, playing Dungeons & Dragons, video gaming, and you say we are the best rock station around. All because of the music in the early mornings with Jason Lee and Cluck, which you are now in control of the music. Zach Wilburn in Goshen, making that delicious food at Heroes Family Bistro and Pub in Cheribuska. Maybe dinner tonight. 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

0: Black Label Society, Name and Blood on 98 on the Bear. Heather Rooney making way for Drew Cage coming up next. Drew, yeah. Do you know what your license plate says?
1: Vaguely.
0: What if you got new plates and it came back with SQZA55?
1: I think that'd be sweet.
0: Right?
1: That'd be sweet.
0: For one old lady, she said that was not sweet.
1: Well, that old lady needs to lighten the hell up, all right? It's a good time.
0: Which, in her defense, she lives in Florida, and she got the new plate that looks like squeeze ass.
1: Yeah.
0: And apparently down there, the folks in the jails make the license plates. So
1: they still
0: do
1: it that way?
0: I believe so.
1: Pressing plates?
0: Yep, and she thought they did it on purpose for her, and she was very angry.
1: Look,
0: most of us would be like, yes, give me squeeze ass for a license plate that you don't have to pay extra for personalization.
1: Look, man. Man, I'm going to say this. If there's a bunch of, like, I don't know, prisoners that are thinking about squeezing my ass, you go ahead. You do it from over there. Send me a license plate about it. And I'm fine. I'll let it go.
0: Wheeling and dealing, which Drew is up next. By the way, if you are listening in Allen County or wherever.
1: And you want to squeeze my ass.
0: Hey, get
1: come
0: it.
1: Get it.
0: More Wetzel Land tickets, though, because it's Big Ticket Thursday. Drew's got them for you every hour this afternoon. So have a good one. We'll chat tomorrow.
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0: After an accident, ever feel like your energy is completely off and wonder if it's just the summer heat? Hey, it's Heather Rooney with 989 on the Bear. 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
0: 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The

New Bear Rock from The Warning. 98 another Bear. Happy Thursday, dude. Big Ticket Thursday around here. Wetzel Land tickets all day today. All the details and everything you need to know about that in a little bit. But what else is going on, man? My name is Drew Cage. How are you? I'm going to refer to you for the rest of the day as Marcus. You strike me as a Marcus right now, so I'm going to go with that. If your name isn't Marcus, don't take any offense. You just kind of look like a Marcus right now. Especially since I can't see you. Anyway, 260-484-2327, Drew Cage and the social medias. Have all that handy. I'm going to tell you why you need it in a little bit. Start with Alice in Chains. It's 98 and the Bear. Marcus.

0: 30 Seconds to Mars, 98.9 The Bear. As you just heard me do a little bit ago, man, it is Big Ticket Thursday around here. Wetzelland, every single hour tonight, I got your hookup on 3 days passes for that guy. All right? Collective Soul, Drowning Pool, Thursday, July 23rd through Sunday, July 26th, Grover Hill, Ohio. All you got to do is be around about the top of the hour. All right? I did one at 3 o'clock, going to do one at 4 o'clock, then 5 o'clock, then shortly after the 6 o'clock news. That's all you need to know. Just be here and do what I tell you, which is going to be call the number 260-484-2. 327, and I'll hook you up with some tickets to that big old show, that big old event, that big old party. Wetzelland, dude, it's legendary. Next opportunity, having about 4 o'clock. Be here for it.
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New Bear Rock from 3 Days Grace, 98.9 The Bear. Finally, my friends, the government has enacted a new law that actually benefits real people. Well, some real people, like certain very specifically in a very, very controlled area kind of real people. The rest of us, we're going to have to kind of be on guard because things are about to get loose. I'll tell you exactly what I'm talking about and why you need to pay attention to what grandma's drinking in about 15 minutes. Jelly roll!

Jason Lee and Cluck, Heather Rooney, Drew Cage, Lou Brutus, the finest full throttle rock on the planet. That is how we get down on 98.9 The Bear.

0: Deftones, 98.9, The Bear. Minnesota just did it, man. Score one for the regular person, I suppose. The Minnesota legislation just passed the Grandparents Happy Hour Law, making it easier for nursing homes and assisted living facilities to serve beer and wine. Finally, somebody taking on our national nightmare. Honestly, though, dude, I am here for it. Go ahead. You're an adult. Go ahead and drink at the nursing home. But do be careful, everybody else. Have you ever tried beating grandma at cards when she's had two Chardonnays? Bitch is ruthless, dude. These people survived world wars, raised five kids with one TV, and still know how to use cash. And now you're adding boxed wine to the mix? Good luck. Things are going to get loose, dude. Can you imagine the amount of racist comments that are going to be coming out of nursing homes and assisted living facilities? I just hope they set up an Instagram page, dude. There is nothing scarier than an angry senior, except maybe an angry senior who's got nothing left to lose and is six Coronas deep into their first blackout bender in the last 30 years.
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5: 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According to the More More Institute of Health and Wellness, 100% of Fort Wayne residents reported increased levels of fun after shopping at 20 past 4 and More. 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
1: 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It's Drew Cage. Afternoons on The Bear.

0: Another one. 260-484-2327. 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

New Bear Rock from Five Finger Death Punch, 98.9 The Bear. Good Thursday, my friend. Big ticket Thursday around here. My name is Drew Cage. How are we feeling? 260-484-2327. You're going to need to have that number handy. I'll tell you why. If you missed it a couple of minutes ago, well, I'll break it down to you again here in a little bit. Anything else, though, you can go ahead and call in. You can text in. You can get at me on the social medias. I'm here for whatever. Just sitting in this room. May or may not be fully clothed. You don't know. You don't know. Quite honestly, it's none of your business, and I don't understand why you're thinking about me like that. That's kind of weird. 260-484-2327. What else you thinking about? Audio Slave. It's 98 on the Bear.

0: Guns N' Roses, 98.9, The Bear, just a little bit ago, man, gave away some tickets to Wetzelland. Going to do that again on this Big Ticket Thursday. Next opportunity happening about 5 o'clock. Be around for it. Wetzelland with Collective Soul and Drowning Pool. A big old party, man. It's a good time to be had. It is a bit of a culture shock sometimes, so make sure if you've never been before, I don't know, call up somebody that has been before and just make sure that you're well aware of what's going on. It's a good time. Don't get me wrong. Just saying, there's some things that you're going to see, some things that you probably shouldn't see, some things that you will continue to see in your brain for the rest of your life. But you can get all that for free.
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0: 420 is Mind Blower. 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
1: It is the 420-ish Mind Blower, brought to you by 20 Past 4 and More. Step inside, explore the more today on Clinton Broadway in the newly expanded and renovated location out in Time Corners off of West Jefferson. A little something-something in my head that I want to make sure you know about, something that I think of, something that I want to make sure that you have to think about. A donut hole is to a donut as a thong is to crotchless panties.

0: broken mirror. New Bear Rock from Architects, 98.9 at the Bear. Here's something fun, dude. An elderly woman in Florida randomly received a new license plate that had the numbers SQZA55. Squeeze ass was her license plate. Now, she didn't ask for this. This is not a vanity plate. It was just randomly assigned to her. And she was at first, obviously, a little bit pissed off about it. But her friends at the retirement home kind of encouraged her to keep it. So maybe she can enjoy a few honks and things like that. But as mentioned, she didn't ask for this, but it does raise the question. 260-484-2327. Text it up or on the Facebook page. What is the best vanity license plate you've ever seen? Without the ridiculous ass laws that tells you certain things you can't put on a vanity plate, if you had the opportunity, what would your vanity plate say? 260-484-2327. Text it up or on the Facebook page. I want to know.
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0: again. 260-484-2327. 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

New Bear Rock from Autumn Kings, 98.9 The Bear. Happy Thursday, man. Thursday, 5 o'clock. My name is Drew Cage. How you doing? Good, man. It's a big ticket Thursday. Details about what you can win here in a little bit. Anything you got going on, 260-484-2327. Drew Cage on the socials. Do it up. 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

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Something lost and never seen. Every time I start to believe, something's raped and taken from me.

Eva Under Fire, 98.9, The Bear. Hey, man, we got your hookups on some stuff today. Been giving away Wetzelaand tickets all day today, and we got one more shot, one more opportunity. Just did it at 5 o'clock. Going to do it again shortly after the 6 o'clock news. So you need to be here after the 6 o'clock news. If you don't know the 6 o'clock news is, every weeknight at 6, I play you brand new stuff, and you tell me whether it's good or whether it's bad. But tonight, shortly after that, your final opportunity to win a three-day pass to Wetzelaand with Collective Soul and Drowning Pool. It's been going on all day. You got one more shot shortly after the 6 o'clock news. Be here for it. Beastie Boys. It's 98.9 The Bear.

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Mama Roach, 98.9, The Bear. Do you ever wonder where Florida Man gets it? I mean, maybe he's born with it. Maybe it's Maybelline. Maybe it's the Florida principles. Maybe. Two drunk birds, one drunken vehicle. Details next. 7 Dust, 98.9, The Bear.

0: Godsmack, 98.9, The Bear. You can't trust anybody, man. People do wild things, especially in Florida. Two Florida principals got arrested for a DUI in the same car on the same night, but not at the same time. Police arrested the first one, parked the car, and sent the other one home in an Uber and thought the problem was solved. We're going to park the car over here. The other person was drunk. Let's just send him on home, take this one in because they were driving. Problem solved, right? Well, 2.5 hours later, the other principal came back, picked up the same car, and was immediately arrested for drunk driving herself. That's not just poor decision-making, dude. That is a group project. These are people trusted to make decisions for hundreds of kids every single day, and they got caught straight up copying each other's homework. Somewhere, the school's student of the month just became the most qualified person in the building.
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0: It's time for the 6 o'clock news. It's when Drew plays something new.
1: Yep. I got something new, and I want to know what you think about it like we always do whenever you make up your mind. Text the word good or the word bad to 260-484-2327, and we will count up and see whether the song is worth a damn or not. Totally up to you. This is a band you've probably heard of. Pretty major band. Been around for a long time. Arguably, well, not in my mind, but certainly one of the best live shows that I have ever seen in my life, and I will put that up against damn near everybody. Not the absolute best, but it's right up there. New stuff from a band called Muse. They got a new album out. It's called The Wow Signal. Give this song a listen. Text in good or bad, 260-484-2327. Tell me what you think of the new one from Muse. It's called Cryogen. 6 o'clock news, 98 on the Bear.

There you go, man. 6 o'clock news tonight. New stuff from Muse called Cryogen. What'd you think about it? Good, bad, yes, no? Text the word good or the word bad to 260-484-2327. It is going back and forth, dude. I'm not going to sit here and pretend like I can kind of glean anything from these results so far. It is back and forth. Yes, no, up, down, left, right, all these things. It's been just back and forth. So get your vote in, because I will say it is... okay, now it's dead up tied right now. So let me know the vibes, okay? Good or bad, 260-484-2327. Give you about 12 minutes to get your votes in. Maybe something will happen between then and now. Who knows? I mean, I do, but you don't. Disturbed. Not eating another bear.

0: now.
1: 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Go.

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0: 57% thumbs up. That is almost a loss. Almost a loss. But it is the thumbs up. This was neck and neck. Like I said, it went back and forth the entire time. A lot of votes on it as well, man. But 57% thumbs up, which is technically a win. So we're going to count it, dude. If you ever get the opportunity to see Muse live, even if you're in the, 43% that wasn't a huge fan, give it a go, dude. I say this as somebody who's seen a lot of bands. They are great live. A lot of cool things going on stage at a Muse concert. Their new album, The Wild Signal, is out. You can check it out if you like it. Go ahead and do so. We'll do this again tomorrow. Play a new stuff. You tell me if it's good or if it's bad. It's the 6 o'clock news. It's 98.9 The Bear.
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0: New Bear Rock from A Perfect Circle. 98.9 The Bear. Wrapping it up for me and my friends. I'm going to take off up out of here and go out into the polar air quality that is outside. Like, it's been like that kind of all day around here. It's been slowly creeping in. I just stepped outside a couple of minutes ago. It smells like a campfire out there. And now, granted, I am also in the middle of nowhere, so it could literally be like a campfire out there. It's like somebody could be doing that, but I feel like that would be kind of stupid. But you never know, especially if you've been on this side of Fort Wayne before. There's not the brightest of people down here. So I'm going to go outside and do my best. You guys have yourself a good night. Be safe, be careful, have fun, and most importantly, my friends, try not to die.
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5: That's right, Jane. 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According to the More More Institute of Health and Wellness, 100% of Fort Wayne residents reported increased levels of fun after shopping at 20 past 4 and more. Local analysts are calling it the More Fun Phenomenon. The study covered various summer activities, lake days, baseball games, outdoor concerts, even mowing the lawn, and concluded that everything was 100% more fun after shopping at 20 past 4 and more.
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0: disturbed as you and I get underway on this Thursday night edition of Hard Drive XL. I'm Lou Brutus. Noodles from The Offspring is back tonight, continuing as featured artist of the week. My other guests will be Amy Lee of Evanescence on her own and Amy Lee of Evanescence with Lizzie Hale from Hailstorm during our newest feature, The Hard Drive Archive. 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
10: Can't drink, can't draw, can't drown them away. 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

0: broken mirror. Architects on Hard Drive XL, preceded In the Rock by Alice in Chains and The Funeral Portrait. They are a band I heard from recently, soon after we published our 30 songs from 30 years list. We were celebrating our 30th anniversary and we thought, well, let's pick one song from each year since the show debuted back in 1996. And Suffocate City from The Funeral Portrait was deemed the tune for 2024. So all of the guys reached out, which was very nice of them to do. 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

0: Noodles from The Offspring is back as my featured artist. How do you balance the two sides of Offspring? There is the serious punk side and sort of the fun, goofy side.
1: I wonder sometimes if that has hurt us, that we do have such, you know, kind of varied moods within within our discography and with, you know, within any record. You know, we always have a tongue-in-cheek song on the record, and then we have some serious songs, and then we have some ragey punk songs, and then maybe a rock song. I wonder if that's hurt our popularity at all, but it's not something that we worry about because it's, we feel all those things. We love all those things. You know, growing up in punk rock, you know, I loved the Vandals, who usually were just pretty fun. The Dickies were usually just pretty fun. TSOL was just angry and scary, right? X was really artistic and really musical. Just the rockabilly punk thing was great. So we do have a little bit, we mix it up a little bit, but I think if you come to our show, there's something for everybody. And it seems like the shows are just getting better and better. And I think people are tolerating our eclecticness, I guess, more and more.

0: Bring Me the Horizon on Hard Drive XL, along with our featured artist of the week, The Offspring. Thank you to Noodles from the band for joining me every night. Cannot wait to see him and the group closing out Rockfest in Cadott, Wisconsin this Saturday. Noodles already knows. I mentioned it to him off air. I'm going to be looking for guitar picks. Luckily, he is still in need of our tribute guitar pick to the late Darla the Wonder Dog, the Darla Forever pick. I will have those with me at Rockfest. And if you can't find me at some show in person, just send a self-addressed stamped envelope. P.O. Box 361, Arnold, Maryland, 21012.
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2: 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It's where I'll be ruining what's left of my left knee this week.
3: Got the world in my hands, never felt so alone. Yeah.